0: has been housing.
1: One Nation MP Barnaby Joyce has ruled out joining forces with the Liberal and National parties. Joyce says One Nation is not interested in being part of a coalition as it looks to capitalise on their big win in the Farrer by-election. It's now eyeing off Labor strongholds in Sydney's western suburbs. The Australian passengers on board the cruise ship at the centre of a hantavirus outbreak will have to wait until tomorrow to be evacuated. A flight to bring them home to Australia will arrive in the Canary Islands tomorrow morning our time. Two ISIS brides charged with slavery offences after returning to Australia from Syria will appear in a Melbourne court today. The pair is expected to apply for bail. And Australia Post is defending hiking up delivery fees with its fuel surcharge to rise by as much as 30%. Oz Post says it's operating in very challenging conditions and the adjustment from June 1 is necessary.
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1: Hawthorn's expected to be without defender Tom Barras for at least the next few weeks. The 30-year-old injured a hamstring in Thursday night's loss to Frio. Melbourne Storm fullback Sua Faolongo will undergo scans today after copping a brutal head knock on the weekend. He was forced from the field in yesterday's 44-16 win over the Tigers. And Alexi Popperin will need to pull off the biggest upset of his career when he returns to the court at the Italian Open tonight. He takes on world number one Jannik Sinner. That's the latest news and sport.
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2: Four Walls Realty, specialising in all things sales. 4BU Bundaberg weather.
4: Partly cloudy for the rest of our Monday. Might see another shower or two. Top of 26 degrees. More showers over the next few days. Tops of 25 tomorrow and Wednesday. For Nexus Pools, the best pools in Bundy, today's UV reading is 6, which is high. So still remember to slip, slop, slap, seek and slide.
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0: On your Feel Good Workday, this is Paul Campy, and a lot of people talking about the hantavirus, quite concerning. Joining us is Professor Paul Griffin to tell us all about it. How are you?
1: Yeah, good, thanks. Thanks for having me.
0: Now, you were just on Sunrise talking about this. Can you explain to everyone, maybe alleviate some fears in regards to the hantavirus? Because a lot of people are talking about it and a little bit concerned. What's the latest?
1: Yeah, absolutely. And I can see why there's so much attention on it, because it's truly an extraordinary event we're seeing at the moment. But this is so different to the other recent pandemic issues we've had. This is not a new virus. It's been around even longer than me, discovered in the 70s. It's actually really hard to transmit, and human-to-human transmission was actually questioned until we saw evidence of it on this occasion. And the fact that it's more severe actually works against it being able to readily spread. One of the challenges with COVID and the flu is you can have those things, still go to work, still do normal things and spread the virus around. With this, if you get it, you're really crooked. So you're not going to be out and about and spreading it. And so for those reasons and a few others, I wouldn't be surprised if we actually don't see another case arising out of this current cluster.
0: Good news. This is your Feel Good Workday.
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0: Paul Campion on your Feel Good Work Day. Can't wait for Kylie Minogue's new documentary. 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
7: Hi, I'm Matt McDonald. The Coalition is sharpening the knives ahead of the federal budget as the government prepares to break key election promises. Changes to negative gearing and capital gains tax are expected to be outlined tomorrow night. Shadow Treasurer Tim Wilson says it'll be a betrayal of trust.
8: The Prime Minister was red hot with rage before the last election, saying 50 times over, in his own words, that he wasn't going to touch negative gearing, capital gains tax, but he seems set to breach all of those promises tomorrow night.
7: The federal government is working with state authorities ahead of the return of Australian passengers from the hantavirus cruise ship. Four citizens, along with a permanent resident and a New Zealander, are expected to be evacuated from the ship tomorrow morning our time before initially being flown to Perth. The PM says the coalition only has itself to blame for the rise of One Nation. The party stormed to victory in the Farrah by-election, securing almost 40% of the primary vote. Anthony Albanese has told the ABC the coalition has helped legitimise One Nation.
9: In adopting many of their policies, but a lighter version of them, and then following that up by giving them preferences, they were saying effectively that it was okay to vote for One Nation.
7: And the UK and France will host talks between defence ministers tomorrow on plans to restore trade in the Strait of Hormuz. It comes as the US rejects Iran's response to the latest ceasefire proposal.
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7: The Lions have a fight on their hands to keep Zach Bailey, with the Crows reportedly offering a seven-year deal worth a massive $10 million. Brisbane's now tossing up whether to match it or force a trade. Panthers superstar Nathan Cleary's extended his Dally M lead to 7 points, the Penrith halfback polling another 5 votes in last night's win over the Raiders. And Aussie Lucas Herbert has claimed his first ever victory on the LIV Tour, taking out the tournament in Virginia and pocketing $5.5 million. That's the latest news and sport.
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10: Congratulations, we've just settled.
11: I've let the agent know you can collect the keys.
10: 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Guess what? We're all done. The property's yours.
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2: Partly cloudy for the rest of our Monday. Might see another shower or two, top of 26 degrees. More showers over the next few days. Tops off 25 tomorrow and Wednesday. For Nexus Pools, the best pools in Bundy, today's UV reading is 6, which is high. So still remember to slip, slop, slap so you can slide.
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0: Let's go.
1: And I said that. It was 200,000, but I said 100 because I was afraid of what everyone would say. I don't know. I said it and then I was like scared. Look, there's so much that goes into it. Like, there's plenty of times I do work for free. There's plenty of times I don't get paid that amount of 100%. Money. And a lot of my world is this and that and this and that, you know, so it's kind of like where something is great, then that has to last for a period of time.
0: 100%.
1: The other thing as well, just to sort of set the record straight, let me say, because it made me feel better, is that was like a bigger thing and it was a lot of traveling and it was a whole commitment. So when you break it down, it's not as much.
0: Yeah,
1: also,
0: yeah.
1: 50% tax in America.
0: Oh,
1: so
0: yeah.
1: That's half. And then your agent takes 20%.
0: There we go.
1: And then your business manager takes 5%. So, The answer is yes and no.
2: It's still a $50,000 haircut. I'll stick to my free buzz cut that I do myself. This is your Feel Good Workday.
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4: 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Anyway, this outburst of his has become so iconic that they've decided to preserve it for all time. 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That one has made it in. And you know what? I'd say that that's a damn good choice. Well done, Democracy Manifest.
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0: Greatest band of all time, Huey Lewis and the News. 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I'm Paul Campion, and this is your Feel Good Workday.
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2: Hi, I'm Matt McDonald. The Prime Minister's promising tomorrow's federal budget will be wide-ranging, with measures to address intergenerational equity. But Labor is expected to break election promises by announcing reforms to capital gains tax and negative gearing tomorrow night. Anthony Albanese says the dream of home ownership is disappearing for a whole generation.
3: We can't afford to just sit back and watch that happen. Any responsible government has to take the needs of the younger generation and generations to come seriously.
2: Barnaby Joyce has ruled out One Nation joining forces with the Liberal and National parties. It comes after One Nation's stunning win in the Farrer by-election, which also saw the Liberal and National's votes collapsing. But Joyce has told Channel 9 they're not interested in being part of a coalition.
4: We'll offer supply and confidence on policy outcomes, and we'll offer them, and you will definitely have a program showing exactly when these policy outcomes will come about, and that is not a coalition. We don't want your ministries. 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You got all the prizes.
2: A man has been charged after allegedly threatening worshippers at a Brisbane mosque. The 33-year-old's accused of entering the mosque yesterday morning, claiming to have a weapon, before he was chased away. And Delta Goodrum has stunned at the official opening of the Eurovision Song Contest in Vienna. Goodrum taking part in a parade of all 35 delegations. She hits the stage in semi-final 2 on Friday morning, our time.
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2: The Gold Coast Suns could be without forward Ethan Reid for Friday night's clash with Port Adelaide after he aggravated a knee injury. The club was hoping he could get through to the mid-season bye, but are now likely to rest him before that. The Blues and Maroons are ramping up preparations today ahead of Thursday's second Women's State of Origin game, both holding training runs in Brisbane. And Mary Fowler's helped Man City to a come-from-behind win over Sam Kerr's Chelsea to book a spot in the Women's FA Cup final, Man City winning 3-2 in extra time. That's the latest news and sport.
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6: Partly cloudy for the rest of our Monday. Might see another shower or two, top of 26 degrees. More showers over the next few days. Tops off 25 tomorrow and Wednesday. 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So still remember to slip, slop, slap so you can slide.
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0: regards to the hantavirus? Because a lot of people were talking about it and a little bit concerned. What's the latest?
1: Yeah, absolutely. And I can see why there's so much attention on it, because it's truly an extraordinary event we're seeing at the moment. But this is so different to the other recent pandemic issues we've had. This is not a new virus. It's been around even longer than me, discovered in the 70s. It's actually really hard to transmit, and human-to-human transmission was actually questioned until we saw evidence of it on this occasion. And the fact that it's more severe actually works against it being able to readily spread. One of the challenges with COVID and the flu is you can have those things, still go to work, still do normal things and spread the virus around. Mm. With this, if you get it, you're really crook. So you're not going to be out and about and spreading it. And so for those reasons and a few others, I wouldn't be surprised if we actually don't see another case arising out of this current cluster.
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0: On your feel-good workday, someone bring me some water to put out this fire. Benedict Cumberbatch, yes, Dr. Strange. He had an argument in the street with a vigilante cyclist who was following him after they say he ran a red light. Let's find out what happened.
1: I am listening to everything you're saying. You're deluded.
2: Take it
1: off. You're lying. I was behind you the entire time.
2: Dude, you verbally abused me.
1: Oh, no. I am listening to everything you're saying. You're deluded. You're lying. I was behind you the entire time.
2: You verbally abused me.
1: Oh no! I verbally abused
0: you. Leave Benedict alone. This is your feel-good workday.
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9: Hey there, I'm Jess Kennedy. The Coalition's accusing the government of deceit as it prepares to break several key election promises. Reforms to negative gearing and capital gains tax are expected to be outlined in tomorrow night's budget. Shadow Treasurer Tim Wilson says everyone will pay the price.
10: We have new taxes being proposed on homes, on rentals, on startups, on self-starters for Australians. And in the past few hours, we're now hearing that the government's intention is to break its promises.
9: Two ISIS brides charged with slavery offences after returning from Syria are set to remain behind bars after abandoning a bid for bail. The women's cases are being mentioned in a Melbourne court today. It's expected a bail application will be made at a later date. The PM of France has revealed a passenger being repatriated from the cruise ship impacted by hantavirus is showing symptoms. It's understood they started showing signs while on a flight to Paris. They've been placed in strict isolation. Hopes of a ceasefire deal in the Middle East have been dashed again, with Donald Trump rejecting Iran's response to the latest US proposal. Iran reportedly agreed to send some of its enriched uranium to a third country, but won't agree to dismantle its nuclear facilities. There's heartbreak after a fatal crash on the Gold Coast on Mother's Day. It's seen a mum of seven lose her life. Another two people were critically injured in the three-vehicle crash yesterday. And Delta Goodrum has arrived, the official opening of the European Song Contest in Vienna. Goodrum waving the Aussie flag during a parade of all 35 delegations.
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9: Crows captain Jordan Dawson's helped lift his side to a 37-point win over Richmond. Adelaide was down by 10 at the main break before storming home with 9 goals in the second half, while a 5-goal haul to Jacob Van Rijen helped Melbourne to a 32-point win over West Coast. The Perth Bears have the next recruit in their sights. English prop Matty Lees is contracted to St Helens until 2029, but the club's open to granting him an early release. And Aussie Lucas Herbert has secured his spot in next month's US Open after claiming his first LIV title.
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11: A little on the cloudy side for this afternoon, getting down to 16 overnight. A top 25 after a possible morning shower, the Bureau is saying. Possible clearing shower for Wednesday as well with a top of 25. 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

0: career gone? Probably onwards and upwards anyway. That is ABBA here on the Feel Good Workday. Lisa, got the Arvo shift. What are you up to?
1: Oh, I'm late for work. It feels like Monday, man.
0: Lisa. I don't want to be the one to break it to you, mate, but it actually is Monday, and unlike last Monday, we do not get the day off, mate. Enjoy what you can at work. Have a great Monday.
1: Thank you. Bye.
0: Steve Winwood and Will Jennings got together to record a song and write a song back in 1982 from Steve Winwood's third solo album called Talking Back to the Night. Anyway, Will Jennings said this is actually based on a real person that he knew was almost at the top of her profession and let it all slip away. What song is that? You'll find out next.
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3: Mondays. I love coming into work, and I'll tell you why. Well, for many reasons. One, of course, it's a great job. Two, I love you. I love 4BU. But three, I get to get away from the people in my life. That sounds really mean, but it's honestly true, right? Over the weekend, in the morning, we had people over. In the afternoon, we had different people over. And then in the evening, we had a third set of different people come over. All in one day, and I'm just like, holy dooly. Is this what it feels like to be popular? To have friends? I don't like it.
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0: Mental as anything here on the Feel Good Workday. Scotty's got me on the hands free. Only a half day today. Good for you. And you're telling me you went to your mates on the weekend and he's got pinball machines in the man cave. How cool is that? Is it like a normal like pinball? Like, do you put money in it or what do you do?
1: Oh, you can put money in them. You can make them coin operator or free play, so.
0: Right, okay. Well, if I was your mate, I'd say money in, fellas. Money in, making the dollar bills. Although you could win some money back. Hey, Scotty, have a great afternoon. How cool is that? Haven't heard of a pinball in a man cave for in a long time. In the next few minutes, I got Bob Seger and the Silver Bullet Band. When I play this song, though, it really does take me back to 1983. The film Risky Business, Tom Cruise in his socks and his undies when his parents leave the home. Yeah, well, it's back in the next few minutes here on the Feel Good Workday.
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0: How's your Monday going here on the Feel Good Workday? Hopefully it's been a good one. And a happy Mother's Day to all the mums for yesterday. I spoke with my mum. She was very happily in northern New South Wales with one of my sisters and the kids. Enjoyed a beautiful brekkie. Very spoilt. Lots of cards. We got mum a favourite nail place that she really likes to go to. Some chockies, a favourite champagne, and bits and bobs for the garden. Mum loves her garden. It's at Chockers though. It is so hard to buy stuff for the garden. And what about you? Did you get anything? Janine sent me a message because we spoke last week and she was saying to her son Adam here on the Feel Good Workday that she wanted something for Mother's Day. Anyways, it turns out he got her a new air fryer, and whilst Janine was happy with that, she thinks it's more about him than it is her. Janine going to spend the week learning some new air fryer recipes. You'll have to let me know your favourite. I don't have an air fryer. I've got another though. John Lennon, part of our two ups this afternoon. Imagine all the people. And the boss. That's after 2 o'clock for our Feel Good Workday Two Ups newsroom is next.
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1: 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This is your news now.
9: Hi there, I'm Laura Edison. Well, two ISIS brides have reportedly pushed back plans to apply for bail after they were arrested upon returning to Australia from Syria last week. It's understood the 54-year-old grandmother and her 31-year-old daughter were planning to launch a bid for freedom in court in Melbourne today, but it means they'll remain in custody. The case is due to set a major court precedent for how Australia handles returning citizens from former conflict zones. The federal finance minister has remained tight-lipped on a decision to backflip on its stance on negative gearing and capital gains tax. Reforms are expected to be outlined in the federal budget tomorrow night, despite the government promising no changes in the last election. Katie Gallagher says sometimes we have to pivot.
10: Well, the government gets a range of information all the time, and we have to consider that and make decisions based on it, and you'll see those decisions reflected in the budget tomorrow night.
9: It comes as the Australian flag has been displayed upside down in some parts of regional Victoria in a sign of protest over state and federal government policies. Experts adding those in the regions are feeling neglected. Queensland has cleared a backlog of some 600 untested rape kits after it was revealed the state's DNA lab was unable to keep up with demand. The state's Attorney General says it means that victims of sexual violence can get answers and cases can progress through court a lot sooner. And Deltra Gudrum has arrived at the official opening of the European Song Contest in Vienna. Gudrum waving the Aussie flag during a parade of all 35 delegations.
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9: It's more now and a huge relief for the Melbourne Storm. Scans have confirmed that star fullback Sua Falogo has been cleared of any facial fracture or serious damage after being forced to from the field in yesterday's win over the Tigers. The try-scoring sensation is expected to be available for Magic Round in Brisbane this weekend. And in golf, Aussie Lucas Herbert has secured his spot next month's US Open after claiming his first LIV title. Herbert won the tournament in Virginia by 4 shots, overcoming illness on the final day to secure victory. And that is the latest in news and sport.
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0: A little on the cloudy side for this afternoon, getting down to 16 overnight. A top 25 after a possible morning shower, the Bureau is saying. Possible clearing shower for Wednesday as well with a top of 25. 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So remember to slip, slop, slap, sink and slide. 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
1: Check, check 1, 2. We know you love variety, and we also know that two is better than one. So we've dug deep in the music library and found two from your favourite artists, including some you haven't heard in ages. This is the Two Ups at Two. 1332.

We've been granted permission from the gaming authorities to play 2UP every day. Or should that be 2 UPs? Come and spinner. It's the 2UPs at 2.

0: A solo hit for Frankie Valli. And before that, when he was with the Four Seasons. That's what I love about the two ups here on the Feel Good Workday. Get to be very creative. And Scotty, you're telling me you got an RDO, but you've had a busy weekend. Happy to be listening to the two ups this afternoon. What have you been doing?
1: I've been moving house all weekend.
0: Oh, really?
1: Yeah.
0: Oh, what a way to spend a three-day-long weekend after a nice three-day-long weekend, Scotty. Glad you get to hear the two-ups, mate. I've got a singer-songwriter. He's done a little bit of acting. He's definitely written some music for some amazing movies. But his daughter also happens to be an accomplished equestrian, is actually on the American Olympic team. He's next with a two-up.
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1: Oh, I worked because I was sneaking out for a fish a couple of times last week.
0: How'd you go?
1: 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A few good fish, yeah.
0: Oh, good stuff, mate. 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Continuing our Two Ups this afternoon on your Monday. 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
5: Hi there, I'm Laura Edison. Well, the Coalition is accusing the government of deceit for breaking several key election promises. Reforms to negative gearing and capital gains tax are expected to be outlined in tomorrow night's budget, despite Labor previously promising it would not touch these tax breaks. Shadow Treasurer Tim Wilson says everyone will pay the price.
6: We have new taxes being proposed on homes, on rentals, on startups, on self-starters for Australians. And in the past few hours, we're now hearing that the government's intention is to break its promises.
5: A new development with the so-called ISIS brides in Melbourne, where a mother and daughter were expected to apply for bail in court today, but no application has been submitted. The pair who left a Syrian refugee camp to return to Australia last week are accused of crimes against humanity. Celebrity crocodile wrangler Matt Wright has admitted he missed the birth of his third child after being released from prison in the Northern Territory. He served 5 months behind bars after being convicted on two counts of attempting to pervert the course of justice at trial. He was sentenced to 10 months, but today the non-parole period of 5 months expired. Australians on board the cruise ship at the centre of a hantavirus outbreak will be quarantined before they're allowed back into the community. They're currently waiting for a government-supported charter flight to arrive. And US TV host Savannah Guthrie has used Mother's Day to promise she'll never give up looking for her mum Nancy, who was kidnapped back in February.
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5: Just born out into AFL boss Andrew Dillon has hinted at more prime time at double headers in the back half of the 2026 season. Dillon has also named Hawthorn, Collingwood, Fremantle and Sydney as having attracted big crowds this year, suggesting they're likely to be rewarded with more prime time games when the rest of the season's fixture is released later this week. And in league, Manly's Brandon Wakeham could miss Magic Round in Brisbane this week, hit with a one-game ban for a tackle on Broncos forward Ben Talti on Saturday. If he fights the charge and loses, he risks being out for 2 weeks. And that is the latest in news and sport.
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10: A little on the cloudy side for this afternoon, getting down to 16 overnight. A top 25 after a possible morning shower, the Bureau is saying. Possible clearing shower for Wednesday as well with a top of 25. 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

0: make a crack at it. Try and get into the rock industries. None other than John Stevens. And here he is, actually, only a little while ago, talking about those nerves still getting on stage.
1: It's like jumping off a cliff. Every time you get on that stage, it's like jumping off a cliff. It really is. It's like the excitement and the adrenaline and, you know, the feedback from the audience, it all goes hand in hand.
0: Well, get ready to jump off a cliff, John, because you're on next with the boys at Noiseworks here on the Feel Good Workday.
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0: The Proclaimers here on the Feel Good Work Day, just chatting with Rhonda, who loved Van Morrison's Domino. And you were telling me you didn't celebrate Mother's Day yesterday, but today, what happened?
1: Yeah, actually, it just turned out better today. My son, he works away, and he surprised me this morning.
0: Oh, that's fantastic.
1: With flowers and chocolate and...
0: Oh, sounds wonderful, Rhonda. It sounds like you're extending Mother's Day. My mum did the same thing. She lives in northern New South Wales at a place called Minnewater, and they have their block numbers or house numbers, but no actual letterboxes. You've got to go down to the general store. The general store hold all your mail for you. And when mum went down Friday, they'd shut. So anyway, she's picking it up this afternoon, extending Mother's Day and getting the card. Happy Mother's Day to you for yesterday. All the mums, including my mum. I've got Marvin Lee a day for you next.
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16: It's May 11, the day in 1969 when the famous British comedy team Monty Python were formed, made up of Graham Chapman, John Cleese, Terry Gilliam, Eric Idle, Terry Jones and Michael Palin.
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16: Come on! To 1970, when the Partridge Family recorded the hit I Think I Love You.
18: Well, there were a couple of members from the hit TV show, David Cassidy and Shirley Jones.
19: I think I love you, so what am I so afraid of?
16: Andrew Lloyd Webber's musical Cats premiered at the New London Theatre on this day in 1981, went on to become the longest-running musical on the West End and Broadway. The final episode of Dynasty went to air in 1989.
20: He's not a murderer. Blake is many things, Crystal.
10: you don't know anything about.
16: And in 1997, the chess-playing supercomputer Deep Blue became the first computer to beat a world champion chess player.
20: The chess world all expected Kasparov to win because the human had always won before.
16: May 11 birthdays, English rock and roll legend Eric Burdon celebrates his 85th birthday. He was the lead singer of The Animals before linking with the American group War in the 70s. Cricketer turned commentator of cricket and AFL, James Brayshaw, turns 59.
21: Pandemonium broke loose, people everywhere. It was a great win.
16: Former AFL player and coach Guy McKenna is 57, played for the West Coast Eagles side that won that first flag in 1992.
22: It was the first time the cup had actually been uprooted out of Victoria.
16: The lady regarded as Australia's best female basketball player of all time, Lauren Jackson, turns 45.
23: Lauren Jackson for three.
16: NRL player, then commentator and TV celebrity, Bo Ryan is 41.
24: Bo Ryan scores for the Sharks.
16: Remember Holly Valance? The singer, actor and model is 43. Was on Neighbours before having this hit. And pop star Sabrina Carpenter turns 27. Finally, it was on May 11, 1981, that the great Bob Marley died at the age of just 36 from cancer. Remembering Bob Marley on May 11.
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0: All before 5 this afternoon. Have a wonderful afternoon with Jonesy and Amanda. Tonight, the Christian O'Connell Show returns from 7 o'clock to keep you company, and I'll catch you tomorrow afternoon.
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10: Hi there, I'm Laura Anderson. The federal government has assured a lot of planning is going on behind the scenes to safely get 5 Aussies home from a virus-hit cruise ship overseas. The hantavirus outbreak has killed 3 passengers and has infected others. 3 of the Aussies are from New South Wales and 2 from Queensland. Quarantine arrangements are now underway. The Prime Minister looks set to go back on an election promise his government would not reform negative gearing, with major changes now expected in tomorrow's budget. Capital gains tax is also due to be wound back, with Anthony Albanese explaining it's necessary to improve housing availability and affordability. The Premier of New South Wales has admitted that Labor will have to fight to keep One Nation at bay come the March 2027 state election. The party had a historic win at the weekend's by-election in the seat of Farah. Chris Minns says he's ready for a fight.
11: I do think that there's been a seismic change when it comes to politics in Australia. There will be a lot of people that support One Nation, but we've got 9 months to the next election and we're going to fight for everybody's vote.
10: The 2 ISIS brides who spent the weekend in custody in Melbourne after being arrested upon arrival from Syria will stay there. The mother and daughter withdrawing their application for bail while charged with crimes against humanity and slavery. And Deltra Guttram has walked the turquoise carpet in Austria ahead of Eurovision in Vienna.
12: To me, Eurovision is an icon in itself, and so I feel very honoured and grateful to be a part of what is an institution of 70 years of amazing music.
10: Deltra will perform her new single Eclipse in the semi-finals on Friday morning. Our time.
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10: There's more now, and the Lions are bracing for a fight to keep star free agent Zach Bailey. The Crows have reportedly dangled a $10 million seven-year deal to lure the two-time premiership player south, outbidding the Lions' current six-year proposal. Brisbane now tossing up whether to match a rival offer to keep the 26-year-old or force a major trade. And in cricket, all-rounder Liam Scott has been called up to the Australian squad for the white ball tour of Pakistan and Bangladesh. The South Australian is coming off being named the Sheffield Shield player of the season. And that is the latest in news and sport.
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0: A little on the cloudy side for this afternoon, getting down to 16 overnight. A top 25 after a possible morning shower, the Bureau is saying. Possible clearing shower for Wednesday as well with a top of 25. 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
19: 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Bad Amanda.
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25: Jonesy and Amanda, those are names that you would never forget.
26: It's showtime!
27: Well, hello there, Amanda. How are you today?
28: I'm very well. I hope everyone had a lovely Mother's Day yesterday. And for those who found the day hard, who aren't in touch with kids or parents or all the heartache that a day like that can bring, I hope everyone was okay.
27: I only have one question. Of Jen Y. Rye?
28: Oh.
29: Yes.
28: Do or die. Excuse me. I'm the only one in the room who's a mother. Why are you talking to Jen Y. Rye?
27: This is important stuff.
28: Okay.
27: I gave you the pep talk. Your soccer side was playing on Saturday. You'd won two in a row.
29: Three in a row. Yeah.
27: Must win game.
29: Yeah, and we lost. So, thanks for the pep talk, mate.
27: You know, I said to you, you better win this, mate. And you didn't.
29: No. Okay. It was close, though. It was a good game.
27: Close. Yeah. Now, if you're not first, you're last, okay?
29: Okay.
27: It doesn't matter. It
28: means we're coming last in the ratings. Thank you.
27: I think we're
28: some places.
27: Right. Some places, okay. Yes. But Upper Combuctor West, we're doing very well.
28: Do you mind me getting back to Mother's Day?
27: And do you get a good gift?
28: The thing is, I often lament that my kids aren't tiny anymore. And a lot of my friends are going through the same thing. We're getting mushy about when our children were small because you feel that you blinked and it disappeared. The years were hard and was I present enough and all the rest of it. But I was very grateful that my children were older on the weekend because I went out on Saturday night with a girlfriend of mine and came home, I traipsed mud all through my house and then woke up the next morning with a pounding headache and was so grateful that my children weren't 4 and 5 and jumping beside my head, which I've had in the past for, wake up. So by the time they came around because I don't live at home anymore, by the time they came around about 10 a.m., all was well.
27: Great.
28: And I'd baked some scones. I felt like baking scones.
27: Nice.
28: So I got everything I needed was I want to feel like I'm nurturing people. I want to not feel like I'm going to throw up. And it all happened.
27: Good on you.
28: Yeah.
27: It was mud.
28: Yes, it was mud.
27: Okay, because you do walk through a dog park to get home.
28: Well, I tell you what, I bought a new pair of walking shoes the other day.
27: Right.
28: First time I used them, I came home and the tread is thick with dog poo.
27: You know.
28: Is that a country song? If it's not, it should be.
27: Break out the stick.
28: Yeah, break out the stick.
27: We've got an action-packed show today. Emma Gillespie's going to be joining us. She's talking through all the details of Matt Damon and Ben Affleck being sued by the Miami police. They've got this new movie called The Rip. I just watched it and it was great.
28: Yes, well, there's some conjecture about the reality of the story they're telling.
27: We can't do anything until we do the Fast Five. Jonesy and Amanda driving you home with Jam Nation.
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0: at the Rubik's Cube.
1: Plato. I was confused.
0: I was speaking Australian.
1: And
0: right?
1: A Nefertiti doll where you can pull a hair out from the back.
0: Monica, I know you're just enjoying this. How many players are on one netball team on the court?
1: Yes, how many players in each team?
0: So, yeah.
2: I'm going to say 7.
1: Yep, you got it. We can hear you clucking away at the keys there.
0: Are you Googling, Monica, while you do this?
1: No, it just came to you, Monica.
2: I've got a piece of paper in my hand.
0: And what are you doing with that paper?
2: I'm just trying to, touch it on the table, trying to make my brain work.
1: Don't make Monica a liar, Brendan.
0: Look, if you're going to cheat on us, Monica, just do it discreetly, okay?
1: We don't mind.
0: It's like Mick Jagger and Jerry Hall.
1: When they phoned up to play this game.
0: No, Jerry used to say, Mick, if you're going to do it, just, be discreet about it.
1: Just hold a piece of paper.
0: Next minute, Mick comes home with a Brazilian supermodel and a baby.
1: That's not Monica's issue right now because she's up to question 5.
0: Here we go, Monica.
1: Which UK comedian has just wrapped up his Australian tour? He was here for ages.
2: Is it Ricky Gervais?
1: No, it wasn't. Sorry, Monica.
0: Good friend of the show. Lisa's in Botany.
1: Hello, Lisa. Do you know who's just wrapped up his Australian tour?
3: On Australia tour, did you say?
1: Yeah, an English comedian.
3: Mm. No, I don't.
1: Oh, Lisa.
0: Marilise is in Altona.
1: Do we need to give a clue?
0: He was on our show. Marilise, do you know this?
1: Do you know the answer?
2: What was the question?
1: The question is, which UK comedian has wrapped up his Australian tour?
2: Jimmy Carr?
1: It's Jimmy Carr.
2: Yay!
0: He's a good friend of the show. Remember last time he was on our show?
1: Mm-hmm. Jonesy went to see Cher years ago, and you said the most weird moment was she...
4: Because you read as a heterosexual man, Jonesy.
1: He took his mum.
4: But there was a stage, was there? He took his mum. Sorry, you're trying to make him sound more gay than went to see Cher.
1: But there was a moment.
4: The only thing gayer than going to see Cher is bringing your mum to see Cher. It wouldn't have been gayer if you brought 3 guys to it.
0: And I took mum to Bette Midler. Maybe I'm gay. I don't even know it. Marilise, congratulations. You've won the jam pack. Do you ask me what you've won?
2: What did I win?
0: A $500 voucher to Hijinks Hotel, where fun chicks checks in and boredom checks out. Search Hijinks Hotel. Congratulations, you.
2: Thank you. That sounds fabulous. Thanks
1: Unreal.
2: For that.
0: Carry on. Have a good
1: intrigued,
0: remainder
1: Brendan,
0: of the week.
1: Maybe you're gay and you don't know it.
0: Maybe I'll just help them out when they're busy.
1: Yeah. Those Liberace posters at home are a giveaway.
0: It'll be back again tomorrow. If you would like to play, it's as simple as this. You can wait on the phone line till tomorrow and call, or jonesyandamanda.com.au.
1: Lots of things coming up. Is there anything as dumb in the world as some of those girls on those, like, all these Essex kind of shows? I found some great Dumbos and you're going to really enjoy them.
0: Also, Emma Gillespie with the download. Jonesy and Amanda driving you home with Jam Nation.
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0: Shonsky and Amanda driving you home this Monday, the 11th of May.
1: Reality TV has given us a lot. But one of the best, one of my favourite things reality TV has given us is undereducated but overconfident people.
0: Mm.
1: People who are happy to share their opinions when they haven't done enough reading and enough learning. You, for example, I know you like to bring this one to the table. This is a girl from Love Island who you dub Moon Girl.
0: Yes.
2: Like, that thing's giant. How many times bigger is it than Earth? Like
3: the moon?
2: Yeah.
3: No, not bigger.
2: Yeah, it is.
0: You know, that's all well and good till the hens come home to roost. I was in a shop one day and the guy behind the counter said, oh, look who's here. And I sort of looked around behind me and they were referring to me because I was talking about Moon Girl and Moon Girl's mum was there.
1: Yeah. And that's said, uncomfortable.
0: And I'll just say this to influencers before you go on these shows. You've got parents who love you and support you, but, you know, don't make a dick of yourself on TV.
1: Yeah, because she said she thought the moon was bigger because from where she sat, it looked bigger.
0: And Moon Girl is lovely. Moon Girl's mum is lovely.
1: Yeah, but still, they're going to go on these shows and they're going to have their opinions. What about these two girls who are in a show called The Only Way is Essex? These two girls are in Vietnam, although I'm not sure the last time one of them looked at a map.
4: Vietnam's massive. It's a massive country. It's like four times as big as the UK.
5: Is that factual?
4: Factual.
5: Have you Googled that?
4: No.
5: You're actually really smart.
4: I just know for a fact, you know, like, I just feel it in my bones, this country is a big country. It's so funny because whenever we talk to people, they always think we're Russian.
6: I think they think Livy's Russian.
4: Yeah, Livy does.
6: I think
4: Russian.
6: I can get away with saying I'm probably being
4: I think a lot of Russians come here.
6: Do they?
4: Yeah.
6: Are you just making this up?
4: Because we're attached to Russia.
6: Are you sure?
4: I think so,
6: No, but we're in Southeast Asia. Russia's in Russia.
0: Russia's in Russia.
1: Yeah. Yeah, Vietnam isn't attached to Russia. And then they got a surprise when they saw some wildlife.
5: Oh, my God, they've got pigeons here.
4: Yeah, pigeons not worldwide.
5: What, do you reckon they flew from England?
4: Well, I feel like they fly everywhere. I feel like they get bored of somewhere and then go to the next place.
5: I thought pigeons were only in England.
0: They do get bored. Pigeons. Tahiti looks nice.
1: You know, I can't tell whether our love for this stuff propagates the dumbness. That we enjoy watching them be dumb and therefore more of them get on television.
0: Just remember, influencers, you have parents.
1: You have parents and you have geography teachers who may be embarrassed.
0: The Download is coming up with Emma Gillespie. There's this new Matt Damon and Ben Affleck movie out, but they're being sued by the Miami police.
1: Police! The popo's after them.
0: M has all the deets. Coming up next, Jonesy and Amanda driving you home with Jam Nation.
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7: Hi there, I'm Laura Edison. Well, Australians who've been on the hantavirus cruise ship overseas will go straight into quarantine when they arrive home tomorrow. Three people from New South Wales and two from Queensland, along with a New Zealander, will be held in the centre for 3 weeks. Health Minister Mark Butler says he has a responsibility to keep the community safe, but also to protect the passengers.
8: The flight that will be arranged by DFAT to repatriate those Australians and that New Zealander will be landed at RAF Base Pierce, and those six people will be transferred immediately to that quarantine facility directly next door to the RAF base.
7: Two ISIS brides have reportedly pushed back plans to apply for bail after they were arrested upon returning to Australia from Syria last week. It's understood the 54-year-old and her 31-year-old daughter were planning to launch a bid for freedom in court in Melbourne today. It means they'll remain in custody. A Gold Coast mother accused of killing her 26-year-old son with a smoothie laced with drugs has been found not guilty. The woman had been accused of preparing the drink with the drug oxycodone and then later making $125,000 insurance claim. The jury spent 2 days deliberating following trial before they came back with the not guilty verdict. Well, Outback wrangler Matt Wright is meeting his newborn baby after he was released from prison in the NT today, 5 months into a 10-month sentence. And Britney Spears has taken to socials in a rare post since being charged with drunk driving, saying she's thankful to her friends and beautiful new people she's met while on her spiritual journey.
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7: As well now in AFL, Cozzy Pickett has escaped suspension for his head-high hit on Eagle Jake Waterman in yesterday's West Coast Melbourne clash. The MROs determined the Demon didn't attempt to bump and the contact was inevitable as both players were focused on the ball. And in NRL, a huge relief for the Melbourne Storm. Scans have confirmed that star fullback Sua Falogo has been cleared of any facial fracture or serious damage after being forced from the field in yesterday's win over the Tigers. The try-scoring sensation is expected to be available for Magic Round in Brisbane this weekend. And that is the latest in news and sport.
6: Jonesy and Amanda for the drive home. 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
11: A little on the cloudy side for this afternoon, getting down to 16 overnight. A top 25 after a possible morning shower, the Bureau is saying. Possible clearing shower for Wednesday as well with a top of 25. And for Nexus Pools, the best pools in Bunny, today's UV reading is very high. 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
23: Well, hello there.
24: Over the weekend, one of the world's heroes turned 100, and that is Sir David Attenborough.
23: Yes, 100. The Lego people adjusted their Lego.
24: And they did. The Lego boxes have always said, you know, the cutoff is 99 as a joke.
23: Yep.
24: But out of deference to David Attenborough, mm-hmm. they've made it 100 plus.
23: I did an interview with David Attenborough many years ago, and...
24: I didn't know that.
23: This is before you came along.
24: Yeah.
23: And we recorded the interview... And just as I was wrapping up the call, I noticed that the computer hadn't it crashed. It didn't record the interview, and I went, "Sir David, I am so sorry.
24: Are you joking?
23: We haven't recorded any of this interview."
24: Oh my God! I feel like I'm going to throw up.
23: And he went, "That's okay. Let's just do it again."
24: Did he?
23: Yep.
24: You've never told me that story. Is that buried so deep inside?
23: I felt so sick, and because we hung around all day to do the interview because it was different time zones and all that sort of stuff. And it was like, ooh.
24: And how charming of him.
23: And he was really good. He just didn't. That's okay. We'll do it again.
24: Well, he's a guy that knows TV. He knows the media. Mm. He's grown up making his own mistakes.
23: Yep. Is it true he hates the cassowary?
24: Well, let's talk about this. He loves all creatures, as we know. But I have heard the one creature he doesn't like is a guy called Brendan Jones who forgot to press the button and a cassowary. We'll talk more about that next.
23: That's coming up. Jonesy and Amanda driving you home with Jam Nation.
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0: Yes, no.
1: In tight khaki. I'll just say this. I don't think Rob wrestles the Crocs.
2: Well, he kind of does. He does, doesn't he? He gets on their backs and catches them. I think he does. In the wild, he does.
1: John has joined us.
2: Hello, John.
3: How are we all?
2: Very well. John. What's the creature that you can't stand?
3: I can't handle snakes with their beady eyes and their little smart, snark teeth.
1: Yeah.
3: But I've got an interesting fact for you.
2: Yep.
3: So David Attenborough had a very, very good career with animals, but his brother never did. His brother is Lord Richard Attenborough.
1: Yep.
3: And he's the one who opened Jurassic Park.
2: That's right.
1: That's right, yes.
2: Yeah. So he doesn't have a good history with them either.
1: Yeah, why doesn't he get the... Well, he made the dinosaurs.
2: Well, he made them.
1: According to Spielberg.
2: I saw an old sketch that said that, in fact, David Attenborough had put together a toilet roll and a coconut and called it his brother. He made it all up.
1: Okay. We'll take some more calls. Jonesy and Amanda driving you home with Jam Nation.
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0: Hello there, it's Jonesy the Amanda driving you home on the weekend. So David Attenborough turned 100. This caused the Lego people to raise the age limit of their Lego, of their product, to 100 plus.
1: It used to be 99.
0: And they've said, happy 100th birthday to David Attenborough. There's no age limit for those who never stop playing. Do we know that he actually plays Lego?
1: Well, but what a nice token.
0: He might be a Duplo guy.
1: We were talking about Sir David Attenborough and the rumour, the myth that he hates cassowaries, the only animal he hates. Apparently that is a myth, but he does hate rats, which has got us talking and celebrating the love that David Attenborough had for animals by discussing what animals do you hate?
2: Called it. Very well.
0: Emma has joined us.
1: Hello, Emma. What's the animal?
3: Hello. Well, it's got to be the cane toad.
1: There
3: is absolutely no use for it, especially in Australia. You can't eat it. You can't have it as a pet. The only thing it's really good for is your golf practice.
1: Yeah. And apparently, if you lick the skin, it's hallucinogenic, but don't try it.
0: Don't lick a cane toad. Because they brought the cane toads from Hawaii to get rid of the beetle in the cane, and then they got some rats to get rid of the cane toad.
1: But they realised, didn't they, that the beetle lives at the top of the cane toad, of the cane.
0: And the frogs don't jump.
1: That's right. The frogs live at the bottom, so bum, bum.
0: So break out the forewood. Thank you, Emma.
1: Hello, Michelle. What's your hated animal?
4: Oh, hello, Jonesy and Amanda. Mine would have to be the Komodo dragon.
1: Oh, yuck.
4: They are horrible. I was watching a video one night and, you know, I couldn't sleep all night after seeing it rip apart all these animals and how it actually bites them and then tracks them and eats them while they're alive.
1: Oh, and apparently their mouths are like death traps, aren't they, because of all the bacteria and the mank in there.
4: Yep. That's exactly right. They just follow the animal and they eat them while they're alive. It's probably the most terrifying thing I've ever watched in my life, and I can't watch it ever again.
1: Oh, now you've freaked me out. Thanks, Michelle.
0: Thanks, Michelle. John has joined
1: us. Hello, John. What's your creature of hate?
5: Hello?
1: Hello, John. What creature do you hate?
5: G'day, Jonesy and Amanda. Well, it's not a creature I hate, but I've got an octopus story for you, Amanda. I was with my dog down on the rocks in front of my place. And I was throwing a ball for him, and it landed in a rock pool. And as it landed in the rock pool, a tentacle came out, grabbed the ball. It was only about the size of a squash ball. It was coloured, and pulled it back into the crevice.
1: That's creepy.
5: Hello?
1: We've got us on the edge of our seat, John. Did you retrieve it?
5: Yeah, we tried to retrieve it, but I couldn't do it without hurting the octopus, so I let the ball go. And one of the women that was watching this unfold, I saw her the next day, and she'd actually offered up half a crab to the octopus, which came out of the crevice with my ball. She grabbed my ball, and my dog got the ball back.
1: Okay. Wow.
0: It's crab, it's crevice, it's
1: balls.
0: Wow,
1: what a strange game of fetch.
0: That is just...
1: I know they're supposed to be incredibly sentient and intelligent. I know that.
0: Are they? Apparently they are. You don't see them on Tipping Point in the afternoon, do you?
1: That is true. But they are unlike any other creature in the world with the number of hearts they have, the way their systems work. There is some belief...
0: Don't forget the ink.
1: There's some belief that they have come from microbes from outer space and have actually... you know, come here from asteroids and things like that. Not aliens, but asteroids. And because there's such an alien life form that nothing else matches it.
0: Yeah.
1: Still don't like them.
0: Pretty sure when the Wiggles go on tour, they probably ask Henry everything.
1: And he tells them all the secrets.
0: Lisa has joined us.
1: Hello, Lisa. What's the creature that you hate?
6: My hatred for dinosaurs started when I was shopping for my nephews. I think when you go to Target and Kmart and Big W, it's just all dinosaurs and race cars, nothing cute and handsome for a little boy. And now I'm just sus on their existence anyway. I don't know, overrated.
1: Dinosaurs are overrated. Yeah. And look, in this conspiracy world, as we know with our Tin Hat Tuesdays, were dinosaurs real? Or were they there to cover up the existence of giants? Which is one I saw yesterday.
0: That's tomorrow.
1: Save it for tomorrow.
0: Let's just park that right there.
1: Why don't we see aliens on kids' pajamas? Thank you, Lisa.
0: Thank you for that. We have all been affected by the oil crisis. Would that be fair to say?
1: Absolutely. But there are some other bits and pieces that you forget need oil to be produced. We'll talk through a bit of a list of things that, you know, are going up and up and you're wondering why. It's because of called The War in Iran.
0: Instagram's a little bit later on. If Jonesy and Amanda driving you home with Jam Nation.
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14: Hi, I'm Rana Hussein. Mary Fowler's Manchester City is through to the Women's FA Cup final, beating Sam Kerr's Chelsea 3-2 in extra time in this morning's semi. New South Wales have ramped up the intensity with the gym session in Ballymore today ahead of Game 2 of the Women's Origin. The Blues can retain the Shield with a win over the Maroons on Thursday at Suncorp. It's an All-American Round of 16 showdown at the Italian Open tonight with Coco Gauff facing Ivi Jovic, and Melbourne Vixens have remained undefeated after 9 rounds of Super Netball.
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0: Jonesy and Amanda driving you home for Jam Nation.
1: We're driving you home, and I hope that you can afford the fuel. We are, of course, in the midst still of the war in the Middle East.
0: Yeah, that's still going, but I've noticed fuel prices have steadied a fair bit.
1: Yeah.
0: Did you know, that ad with the grain, it's a Cadbury ad, and the guy goes up to the petrol station, goes to get some there's a girl, and then, love you, Dad.
1: Yeah.
0: So that's been out for a few years.
1: Yeah.
0: I froze on the petrol price, $2.03 a litre. I noticed on the way into work here, they've got fuel down to $1.77 a litre.
1: Really?
0: That ad is long before the Hormuz troubles.
1: Maybe she added the chocolate onto the price of the petrol.
0: Anyway, I'm just saying. So it seems that our fuel supplies at the moment are okay.
1: Having said that, airline cancellations, an increase in airline fares, the price of fuel is still all over the shop, and not just for the cars, for airlines, for everything. And oil is crucial to lots of things. Petroleum, crude oil is a key component in everyday items.
0: Mm-hmm. Petrochemicals.
1: Some of which I saw listed the other day. So there could be either shortages or increases in cost. Mm-hmm. For example, condoms.
0: Condoms.
1: Malaysia's Carex, the world's top condom producer, is going to raise prices by up to 30%, possibly further, if supply chain disruptions drag on due to the war in the Middle East. You don't tend to think of oil equals condoms.
0: Byproducts, no.
1: So since the conflict began in Feb, Carex has seen costs increase in everything from synthetic rubber and nitrile, mm-hmm. which is used in manufacturing the condoms, to packaging materials, lubricants, etc., etc.
0: Condoms.
1: Cosmetics. The fuel shortage and rising energy costs are affecting the price and availability of raw materials that's impacting lipsticks, moisturizers, and other beauty products.
0: Right.
1: Building and architectural industries, the building industry and irrigators are finding a shortage of products.
0: Yep.
1: Polyvinyl chloride, PVC, has risen more than 30%.
0: Mm-hmm.
1: All these things are affected by the oil. Bitumen for roads.
0: Bitumen.
1: Suppliers have secured bitumen that doesn't meet Australia's long-held road quality standards as supply dries up.
0: Yeah. I checked out your driveway on the weekend. I was around at your place. Mm-hmm. You've got good bitumen.
1: That's thanks to Barry Dubois.
0: It's that soft stuff, though.
1: It's because it's around a tree and it will stop the roots cracking it.
0: Yeah.
1: But this is the thing. The government is rewriting regulations to allow bitumen made for the US and for European climates to be used on our roads because of our shortages.
0: So condoms,
1: lipstick, bitumen, building supplies.
0: Condoms, lipstick, bitumen, and building supplies. That's good. Like, we're like, come on, Aussie, come on.
1: Like Mojo.
0: Yeah, come on.
1: Yeah. Don't come on anything without a condom, Brendan, please. Let's move on. I have regret. I've become you.
0: Well, don't do me.
1: Coming up.
0: We can't have two me's on the show.
1: Coming up, I saw a whole lot of women on TikTok saying for Mother's Day, they wanted a day on their own.
0: Mm-hmm.
1: How controversial is it?
0: Instagram coming up as well.
1: Yeah, we're going to put things to the pub test. We're going to have Instagram. Got it all coming up.
0: Jonesy and Amanda driving you home with Jam Nation.
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13: Hi there, I'm Laura Edison. Well, a body has been found in the New South Wales Central West in the search for alleged triple murderer Julian Ingram. It's alleged he gunned down three people at Lake Carjellico, including his pregnant ex-girlfriend, her friend and an aunt in January. Assistant Commissioner Andrew Holland says they've found an abandoned ute in Round Hill Nature Reserve.
14: Next to this vehicle, police have also located a male body in a very decomposed state. Next to this body is a firearm, and at this point, police believe that the person laying next to the vehicle could be Julian Ingram, but is yet to be formally identified.
13: Five Aussies and a New Zealander will spend 3 weeks in quarantine in Perth upon their return from a cruise overseas, which experienced an outbreak of hantavirus. The deadly virus has so far killed three passengers, and while there's no suggestion the Aussies are sick, the government is taking precautions. The federal government is keeping changes to capital gains tax and negative gearing under wraps until the budget is released tomorrow night. But Minister for Housing Claire O'Neill has told the ABC the ultimate goal is to make housing more affordable and available.
15: We have got serious intergenerational issues in Australia with regard to housing. A younger generation who are confronting very different housing challenges than their parents and grandparents.
13: Queensland has cleared a backlog of some 600 untested rape kits after it was revealed the state's DNA lab was unable to keep up with demand. The state's Attorney General says it means the cases can progress through court sooner. And Deltra Guttram has been given a hero's welcome at Eurovision opening ceremony.
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13: Just 1 hour and Friday night's doubleheaders might not be for everyone, but the AFL says it will feature in the back half of this season. The fixtures for rounds 16 to 22 will be announced this week. So far, only matchups have been announced. Boss Andrew Dillon says having two games allows for more flexibility and means teams may not have short breaks between games. And Aussie Lucas Herbert has secured his spot in next month's US Open after claiming his first LIV title. Herbert won the tournament in Virginia by 4 shots, overcoming illness on the final day to secure victory. And that is the latest in news and sport.
11: Jonesy and Amanda for the drive home. 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
18: A little on the cloudy side for this afternoon, getting down to 16 overnight. A top 25 after a possible morning shower, the Bureau is saying. Possible clearing shower for Wednesday as well with a top of 25. And for Nexus Pools, the best pools in Bunny, today's UV reading is very high. 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
25: What a creep. I've heard them describe him as a drunken idiot.
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28: Out of the way, Toby.
29: Jonesy and Amanda, those are names that you would never forget.
30: It's showtime.
0: Hello there, I have a big question for you.
1: Oh, I'm ready. Go. Is it about my skincare routine?
0: Sure.
1: Is it about what perfume I'm wearing today? What is it?
0: If by skin routine, how is your FTTC or your FTTP going? When I talk about
1: is that my alkaline levels in my skin?
0: No, I'm talking about the National Broadband Network. Do you have FTTC, which is fibre to the curb, which I have, or do you have FTTP? Fibre to the premises.
1: I tell you what I do have. I have a condition where my eyes dry out when I'm bored and I'm really feeling it now.
0: Well, I just want to know if it's worth doing.
1: Brendan, have you ever met me? How could I ever answer this question? You're talking in hieroglyphs.
31: I don't know.
0: Oh, wait, of course you don't know. Does anyone just on social media...
1: Oh, you can't use
0: is
1: this.
0: Is it worth
1: you
0: doing?
1: Don't no, use this show curious. As a swap and sell and give Jonesy the answers. That's what ChatGPT's for.
0: Have we got some liquid for Amanda's eyes, which seem to have gone very dry?
1: Oh.
0: I just want to know FTTC, FTTP. That's all I want to know. That's all I want to know.
1: All right.
0: Do you know Ollie Sykes, the singer?
1: Is this about my skin routine
0: from Bring
1: again?
0: Me the Horizon?
1: Are you speaking English?
0: Anyway, he has caused some trouble.
1: Is this about his high fiber optics?
0: We'll talk about that. Instagram makes its return as well. $2,000 could be yours.
1: Okay, I'll hang around for that.
0: Okay, great. Jonesy and Amanda driving you home with Jam Nation.
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0: What about your kids? Isn't Mother's Day also a memory for them?
1: Mm.
0: Which made me think, is the day for the mum or is the day for how the kids treat mum, if you know what I mean? Because Father's Day, it seems many, and you've said it, Brendan, I just want to be left the hell alone and men can go out and do their own thing. Women
2: like
0: have
2: that.
0: Breakfast in bed, that's the trope, and then pretty much it's business as usual. Women are still on duty. They're still having lunch with their kids or their own mothers or whatever it is.
2: Yep.
0: It's still a big day.
2: I saw a good cartoon from Knight in the newspaper and it just had, you know, the kids standing there and the kitchen's just a giant mess, you know, and outside, here, mum, here's your eggs, and then mum's got to clean it up.
0: Yeah, yeah. It has a different feel to Father's Day, which is dad gets to relax. Mum is still...
2: Yeah, dad can go and play golf.
0: Yeah, whereas mum still has, like, as I said, maybe seeing her mum, maybe having to arrange a lunch or have a lunch rather than... What she might want, which is peace and quiet, is that bad form to say you want it?
2: Nursing a bit of a hangover on Mother's Day.
0: So. I was, but my children are in their 20s.
2: Yes, I was. And
0: so they don't live at home, so they came over at 10 a.m. and by then, that was fine.
2: Everyone was in the same boat.
0: And because they don't live at home, I crave their company. But when they're little, it can be hard work. But I can see why some people might say, well, then the kids make their cards and do all of that and want to jump up and down on mum's bed.
2: Yeah,
0: Where is she? Where is she?
2: Yeah.
0: She's at a hotel, kids.
2: Yeah. Actually, when you put it that way, I don't know.
0: How do you feel about this? This is what we'll call it. Mothers spending Mother's Day on their own by choice.
2: Yep.
0: Does this pass the pub test?
2: Jonesy and Amanda driving you home with Jam Nation.
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4: You can probably pick up that my voice sounds a bit dusty. I haven't been on a drinking binge all weekend. I am genuinely unwell. Just a little cold, no big deal. I'll be better soon. I'm trying not to cough all over the microphone for Big Boss Mark later today. However, I did get a bit of an energy boost over the weekend because I was hanging out with a girlfriend of mine and she was like, oh, Vic, you got a little cold there. And I was like, yeah, I'm a bit sick. And she's like, oh, your voice sounds sexy. Like, it's got this raspy, croaky element to it. And I'm like, huh, need to get sick more often.
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0: Here it is. 10 questions, 60 seconds on the clock. You can pass if you don't know an answer. We'll come back to that question if time permits. You get all the questions right, you win $1,000. That's questions. There's more than one question. Like, the Prime Minister of Australia is not Kevin Rudd.
4: No, that was question one on Friday.
0: But we don't want to embarrass Brooke of Thornlie.
4: No, so we move on. Yes, we have 10 questions. If you get them all right, you get $1,000. And great, you can leave with $1,000. Or you can answer a bonus question that's worth $2,000, but it's double or nothing.
0: Tyson's in Chelsea.
4: Hi, Tyson.
5: How you going?
0: Good.
4: Very well, Tyson. Let's see what we can do for you. You know the rules. 10 questions, 60 seconds. Pass is your friend. If you don't know, say pass. We might have time to come back.
5: All right, let's do it.
4: Let's do it, Tyson. Well, you sound casual and relaxed. You don't sound nervous.
0: Just shake it off.
4: Okay, Tyson, here we go. Here comes question number one. What colour is an orange?
5: Orange.
4: Question two. Finish this. 10, 20, 30.
5: 40.
4: Question three. What type of beverage is a piccolo?
5: Coffee.
4: Question four. BRB is the abbreviation for what?
5: Be right back.
4: Question five. What do you use to write on a blackboard?
5: Chalk.
4: Question six. In which city would you find the Empire State Building?
5: New York.
4: Question seven. This Kiss is a song by which country artist?
5: Oh, pass.
4: Question eight. The study of the zodiac and the star signs is called what?
5: Pass.
4: Question nine. Neil Perry is a famous what?
5: Musician.
0: Chef.
4: Right. You were so methodical. This Kiss is a song by Faith Hill.
5: Yep.
4: And I reckon you would have known this if you had more time. The study of the zodiac and the star signs is astrology.
5: Oh, yeah.
4: Oh, Tyson, sorry, you did well, and I'm sorry.
0: Tyson, we wanted you to win.
5: Oh, would have been nice. Would have been a whole very bunch of money on tools, but next time, hopefully.
0: What tools would have you bought just for me, Tyson?
5: For you, I wouldn't have bought you tools because I hate buying tools. It's a drag buying tools. I'd rather buy something good for myself. Oh, I always lose my tools and buying them again, it just gets annoying.
0: Right, drag line. Yeah, well, you know, that can be handy.
4: A drag line?
0: Yeah.
4: Who mentioned drag line? Tyson didn't mention drag line.
5: No, what's a drag line?
0: Oh, I thought you said a drag line.
4: No, what are you talking about?
0: I'm going, what the hell is that? I'm hearing things.
4: Jonesy's hallucinating. He's licked a cane toad. Don't you worry about him.
0: And I liked it. Tyson, thank you.
5: Oh, thanks, guys. Thanks for having me. Appreciate it, Tyson.
0: Carry on. What a nice young man.
4: Well, coming up next, we're going to take your calls about this. Is it controversial? Mums on Mother's Day saying, leave me the hell alone. Mm-hmm.
0: What do you think? That's coming up with Jam Nation.
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0: Jonesy demanded, when there's big issues to discuss, we pull up a
1: stool. Have you had a few?
0: There's big, I know. It's been a hell of a week. It's Monday. When there's big issues to discuss, we pull up a stool at the Jonesy demanded arms for...
2: Pub test.
3: Does not pass the pub test.
2: Does
3: it pass the pub test?
2: Yeah, the pub test.
3: Doesn't pass the sniff test. Stop it.
0: And today's it's not helpful. Dual-worthy issue.
1: Well, we're talking about Mother's Day, and I saw a couple of women on TikTok saying, and particularly they're American women, saying, my Mother's Day present is a day without the kids. Day in a hotel room, I order room service, I get a massage, I watch television, have an afternoon sleep, I watch a movie, it's mine all mine. And I just got a text from a friend saying, my perfect Mother's Day. Don't talk to me. Don't touch me. Don't ask me for anything. And I can't drive you anywhere. Bring on a mini bar, club sandwiches, king size bed, no burnt toast crumbs, no lame Mother's Day store presents, no washing or washing up. That's a Mother's Day treat. But there was some backlash for this
0: that's
1: person.
0: That's an everyday treat for anyone.
1: Yeah, for anybody.
0: Mother or not.
1: But there was some backlash of this on socials where people are saying this Mother's Day is also for your kids. They want to make gifts for you and give you the presents. But this is why I think Mother's Day is different to Father's Day. Mothers still have to, in a way, commandeer the day. They might be taken to lunch, but they may have to visit their own mothers. They may, you know, they're still on duty, in a way. So how do you feel about this? This is how we've phrased it. Mothers spending the day on their own, by choice, for Mother's Day, does it pass the pub test?
4: Yes, I think it passes the pub test because the kids can sometimes be really tough and they do deserve a day on their own.
5: I think the mums should have a day off, do what they want to do and leave the kids with the dads and the dads can look after the children.
6: No, my mum loves to spend time with me and she thinks it's a super special day for both of us.
7: I love the idea of having a time on my own, but I think maybe that be the present that they give you that you do it on another day and you still have your family time but then you still get your time on your own as well.
8: Absolutely, it passes the pub test because I heard a really great saying over the weekend that Mother's Day should be about the mum and not anybody that came in or came out of the mother.
1: Well, brilliant.
0: I think that's words to live by.
1: Brilliant.
9: Righto, you two. That's enough.
1: Well, you know what it is? Tomorrow is Tin Hat Tuesday.
0: Yep.
1: Whew. 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
23: Welcome to the Christian O'Connell Show. It's Monday. On today's show for you, we have some brilliant, brand new misheard lyrics coming up next. Also, over the weekend, did you tick anything off that annoying adult to-do list? We're looking for you if you're a Monday mender. And over the weekend, I hope all the mums listening had a fantastic Mother's Day yesterday. However, I had a meatball meltdown yesterday. I'll tell you my story on today's show. And we've got a brilliant brand new time waste as well. Coming up next, misheard lyrics.
24: 1332. 4.

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0: Christian O'Connell's show. Yesterday, for Mother's Day, I said to my wife, you know, rather than we go out for lunch, I'm going to do all the cooking. There'll be no cleaning up. I'll do all of that. It'll be spotless. I just want you to chill out. And so I said, you know, in fact, while I'm doing the cooking, because otherwise you'll feel bad, you want to get involved, trying to help me. I said, just go out for the morning with the girls. And so they went for a lovely walk on the beach, and they went for a coffee afterwards. Meanwhile, back home, really close to crying. So the mistake, just way above, been watching too much Stanley Tucci's Italy.
1: Yes.
0: You know, you absorb a TV show and you start to think you are a chef just by osmosis.
1: Yeah.
0: No training.
1: Yeah.
0: No training, no craft skills, no field work. Just watching, going, like, I'm going to find that recipe and make homemade Italian meatballs. Yum. And so I made two dishes. I did this three cheese mac and cheese. That would have been enough just to do that and try and get all that together. But then at the same time, I was doing homemade Italian meatballs. This chef has never made meatballs before. What a fiddly, timely time that I didn't factor in. Because if you're doing multiple dishes and like... It's all about the timing.
1: Yeah, getting it all ready at the same time is really tricky. Yeah.
0: So my wife said to me on the Saturday night, she said, hey, just make sure you write everything down. You've got your timings. You have to have a plan. Have you got the plan? I went, I don't need to worry about a plan. No. She went, you must have a plan, Chris. Well, there was no plan and I paid a very heavy price.
2: Oh, no.
0: When they came back, the man they met was was not a fun guy. Sweaty, staring into the distance.
3: Broken.
0: Mumbling about meatballs.
1: What was the worst part? Was it the...
0: Rolling
1: the
0: meatballs. It was like 500 grams, all this blended beef and pork mince, okay, with Italian herbs, parmesan, chopped up breadcrumbs, you know, an egg. So it's all there. So put it in the blender to mix it all together. So you've got this goo, 500 grams, half a kilo of beef mince, and then you're like, oh, God, what are you... Because you use your hands.
1: Yeah.
0: So you're rubbing and rubbing it. But I don't know how. No two meatballs were the same shape or size. I don't even know how. I'm doing the same rolling it between my hands.
1: You don't have a Nonna's hands.
0: I don't have Nonna's hands. I've got radio fader hands, but they're not for the rolling of meatballs. I couldn't, for the love of me, get a standard size.
1: Did you find... I found the hardest part when you do meatballs is it sticks to both of your hands, and so you're doing it, and then it's sticking, and you're not getting a circle. You're just sort of smooshing it between your palms.
0: And then also the... What's the phrase engineers have? Is it structural integrity? Mm. When I'm then frying them to just brown them before, then putting them aside, then making the sauce, they just start to fall apart. But it's cracking.
1: Why are they cracking? There's big cracks.
0: There's nothing in this, Nagy, that forewarned about the cracking. Why are they cracking?
1: Yeah, I don't know.
2: Too dry? Was the mix too dry?
0: I foddered it to the letter. And I trust Nagy above anybody else in my life. Nagy's been there before, but she's tested all this.
1: Mm. With the comments, sometimes if I stuff up a recipe, I go to the comments, see if anyone's had the same problems. Maybe it was Nagy's fault. People complain, but I'm not sure what you've done there.
0: Do you know also, I don't know if you guys can relate to this, you know when you've actually, and it took about 2.5 hours to get everything ready, and the table, laid the old table, it looked really nice, and my wife loved it, and so the kids, I did not like anything I ate. You know when you're just too close to it?
2: Yeah.
0: All you taste is the problems.
1: You're your own harshest critic.
0: They were going, is Dad okay? I mean, Dad's broken.
1: This is disgusting.
0: I'm out the meatball game. Halfway through, I think I must have made about 40 odd flipping meatballs.
2: Oh,
0: right? There's only four of us.
1: I must have made the smallest meatballs.
0: And I actually became a nonna at the end, because both my daughters then left to go back to university, and I was batching up Tupperware, and they're going, I'll fill up there. Take some for your friends. Have some tonight for your friends. Take them for your friends. There's 15 meatballs. Here, Dad, for each of us. Who are we giving these meatballs to? Too many meatballs. So halfway through, I was like, you can just buy meatballs pre-made, can't you?
1: Yeah, you can get them at
0: perfectly the same shape. You never sit down at a restaurant and see randomly shaped meatballs. Some of them are somehow triangular as well.
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8: 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Welcome to the show. Shane Bryan with you tonight on the show. 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

0: You're on the 80s today, Shane Bryan with you. Kim Wilde there, Checkered Love from 1981. And I'm super excited about this. In about 2 weeks' time, we're actually going to be featuring Kim Wilde on the 80s at 8. Every night, we'll have a Kim Wilde song. And I've got an interview that I did with her. I had to get up super early in the morning because she's in England. And I've got to say, what an incredible artist. She is still wonderful, still the same vivacious Kim Wilde that we remember from the 80s. And, yep, she has still got an incredible voice as well. So we'll have a chat with Kim Wilde and find out what she is up to now. And also, when she's coming to Australia. Yes, Kim Wilde is heading to Australia and she is going to be doing a pretty extensive tour, so I'll give you all the information about that. That's in a couple of weeks' time right here on the 80s at 8. Coming up very shortly, we're going to continue the 80s at 8 with Crowded House.
1: That's why I tell you, you better be home soon.
0: Stick around, that's up next.
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1: Oh, they were so funny, weren't they? Where was that on the charts? Well, you can find out tomorrow night. It has to be somewhere with this one. 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Thanks for keeping me company. I'll catch you then.
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1: I had quite a distressing morning today when I realised that my reusable coffee cup that I take with me everywhere I go is nowhere to be found, and I'm trying to retrace my steps. And I was really sad. I've had this thing for years. I use it every single day, and I can't find it, and I cannot for the life of me remember where it is, my poor reusable coffee cup. And then I realised, Vic, you need to pull your friggin' head in, okay? Because you are acting like the most basic white girl in history. This is peak first world problem.
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1: 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I'd say that that's a damn good choice. Well done, Democracy Manifest.
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23: It's showtime.
24: Well, hello there, Amanda. How are you today?
25: I'm very well. I hope everyone had a lovely Mother's Day yesterday. And for those who found the day hard, who aren't in touch with kids or parents or all the heartache that a day like that can bring, I hope everyone was okay.
24: I only have one question. Jem Y. Rye?
25: Oh.
26: Yes.
25: Do or die? Excuse me. He's not the... I'm the only one in the room who's a mother. Why are you talking to Jem Y. Rye?
24: This is important stuff.
25: Okay.
24: I gave you the pep talk. Your soccer side was playing on Saturday. You'd won two in a row.
26: Three in a row. Yeah.
24: Must win game.
26: Yeah, and we lost. So... thanks for the pep talk, mate.
24: You know, I said to you, you better win this, mate. And you didn't.
26: No. Okay. It was close, though. It was a good game.
24: Close. Yeah. Now, if you're not first, you're last, okay?
26: Okay.
24: It doesn't matter.
25: Means we're coming last in the ratings. Thank you.
24: I think we're
25: some places.
24: Some places. Yes. Upper Kumbukta West, we're doing very well.
25: Do you mind me getting back to Mother's Day?
24: And do you get a good gift?
25: The thing is, I often lament that my kids aren't tiny anymore. And a lot of my friends are going through the same thing. We're getting mushy about when our children were small because you feel that you blinked and it disappeared, that years were hard and was I present enough and all the rest of it. But I was very grateful that my children were older on the weekend because I went out on Saturday night with a girlfriend of mine and came home, I traipsed mud all through my house and then they woke up the next morning with a pounding headache and was so grateful that my children weren't 4 and 5 and jumping beside my head, which I've had in the past for, wake up. So by the time they came around to, because I don't live at home anymore, by the time they came around about 10 a.m., all was well.
24: Great.
25: And I'd baked some scones. I felt like baking scones.
24: Nice.
25: So I got everything I needed was I want to feel like I'm nurturing people. I want to not feel like I'm going to throw up. And it all happened.
24: Good on you.
25: Yeah.
24: It was mud.
25: Yes, it was mud.
24: Okay, because you do walk through a dog park to get home.
25: Well, I tell you what, I bought a new pair of walking shoes the other day.
24: Right.
25: First time I used them, I came home and the tread is thick with dog poo.
24: You know.
25: Is that a country song? If it's not, it should be.
24: Break out the stick.
25: Yeah, break out the stick.
24: We've got an action-packed show today. Emma Gillespie's going to be joining us. She's talking through all the details of Matt Damon and Ben Affleck being sued by the Miami police. They've got this new movie called The Rip. I just watched it and it was great.
25: Yes, well, there's some conjecture about the reality of the story they're telling.
24: We can't do anything until we do the Fast Five. Jonesy and Amanda driving you home with Jam Nation. 4.

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2: Fast Five.
0: If you've just joined us, we are into the Fast Five, and I must apologise to Ryan's mum. It's Suzanne, isn't it?
4: Yeah, it is Suzanne, not Susan.
0: I think. Yeah, it's like Kirsty and Christy. There's always a... Do you know what I mean? There's always that. They should all get together and say, let's just have one name.
5: I know a makeup artist who I love. Her name is Christy, but I've got her in my phone as Krispy Kreme.
0: And
5: I remember her as Krispy.
0: Krispy Kreme has worked on my face as well.
5: Well,
0: on various
5: after
0: projects.
5: You've put the boric acid on it.
0: We're into the Fast Five. Travis of Rosebud. Hello, Trav.
6: How are you?
0: If I can call you Trav, is that okay?
6: Yeah, that's fine.
5: Okay. We're up to the not-so-secret sound, Travis.
7: Duh.
5: What is this sound? Any ideas?
6: Is it a goose?
5: It's a goose.
0: Which of these... How much for the goose, Wonka? Which of these toys date back to ancient Greece, Travis? A, yo-yos. B, Rubik's Cubes. Or C, Slinkies?
6: We'll go with Slinky.
0: Yep.
5: No, it's not a
0: Actually,
5: slinky.
0: Actually, I thought it was a slinky. No.
5: It's not a slinky.
0: Monica is in Greystanes.
5: Hello, Monica.
8: Hi.
5: We know it's not a slinky, but which of these toys dates back to ancient Greece? Is it the yo-yo or the Rubik's Cube?
8: The yo-yo.
5: It's the yo-yo. They're at least 2,500 years old.
0: Wow.
5: With ancient pottery dated to 440 BC showing a boy playing with a yo-yo.
0: Not the Rubik's Cube. Plato would have had a go at it. At the Rubik's Cube.
5: Plato. Oh, Plato.
0: Plato.
5: I was confused.
0: I was speaking straight.
5: And a Nefertiti doll where you can pull a hair out from the back.
0: Monica, I know you're just enjoying this. How many players are on one netball team on the court?
5: Yes, how many players in each team?
0: So,
8: I'm going to say 7.
5: Yep, you got it. We can hear you clucking away at the keys there.
0: Are you Googling, Monica, while you do this?
5: No, it just came to you, Monica.
8: I've got a piece of paper in my hand.
0: And what are you doing with that paper?
8: Just trying to, touch it on the table, trying to make my own brain work.
5: Don't make Monica a liar, Brendan.
0: Look, if you're going to cheat on us, Monica, just do it discreetly, okay?
5: We don't mind.
0: It's like Mick Jagger and Jerry Hall.
5: When they phoned up to play this game.
0: No, Jerry used to say, Mick, if you're going to do it, just, be discreet about it.
5: Just hold a piece of paper.
0: Next minute, Mick comes home with a Brazilian supermodel and a baby.
5: That's not Monica's issue right now because she's up to question 5.
0: Here we go, Monica.
5: Which UK comedian has just wrapped up his Australian tour? He was here for ages.
8: Is it Ricky Gervais?
5: No, it wasn't. Sorry, Monica.
0: Good friend of the show. Lisa's in Botany.
5: Hello, Lisa. Do you know who's just wrapped up his Australian tour?
9: On Australia tour, did you say?
5: Yeah, an English comedian.
9: Mm. No, I don't.
5: Oh, Lisa.
0: Marilise is in Altona.
5: Do we need to give a clue?
0: He was on our show. Marilise, do you know this?
5: Do you know the answer?
9: What was the question?
5: The question is, which UK comedian has wrapped up his Australian tour?
9: Jimmy Carr?
5: It's Jimmy Carr.
9: Yay!
0: He's a good friend of the show. Remember last time he was on our show?
5: Mm-hmm. Jonesy went to see Cher years ago, and you said the most weird moment was she...
10: Because you read as a heterosexual man, Jonesy.
5: He took his
10: mum. There was a stage called that he took his mum. Sorry, you're trying to make him sound more gay than went to see Cher.
5: But there was a moment.
10: The only thing gayer than going to see Cher is bringing your mum to see Cher. It wouldn't have been gayer if you brought three guys to it.
0: And I took mum to Bette Midler. Maybe I'm gay. I don't even know it. Marilise, congratulations. You've won the jam pack. Do you ask me what you've won?
9: What did I win?
0: A $500 voucher to Hijinks Hotel, where fun chicks checks in and boredom checks out. Search Hijinks Hotel. Congratulations, you.
9: Thank you. That sounds fabulous. Thanks
5: Unreal.
9: For that.
0: Carry on. Have a good
5: remainder
0: of the week.
5: I'm intrigued, Brendan. Maybe you're gay and you don't know it.
0: Maybe I'll just help them out when they're busy.
5: Yeah. Those Liberace posters at home are a giveaway.
0: It'll be back again tomorrow. If you would like to play, it's as simple as this. You can wait on the phone line till tomorrow and call, or jonesyandamanda.com.au.
5: Lots of things coming up. Is there anything as dumb in the world as some of those girls on those, all these Essex kind of shows? I found some great Dumbos. You're going to really enjoy them.
0: Also, Emma Gillespie with the download. Jonesy and Amanda driving you home with Jam Nation.
5: Are you speaking English?
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0: Nice.
5: And some lovely things. Yep. What'd you buy your wife? 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
0: She got one of those things that you like, that you put on
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5: What a marvel.
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0: Jones and Amanda driving you home this Monday, the 11th of May.
1: Reality TV has given us a lot. But one of the best, one of my favourite things reality TV has given us is undereducated but overconfident people. People who are happy to share their opinions when they haven't done enough reading and enough learning. You, for example, I know you like to bring this one to the table. This is a girl from Love Island who you dub Moon Girl.
0: Yes.
2: Like, that thing's giant. How many times bigger is it than Earth? Like
3: the moon?
2: Yeah.
3: No, not bigger.
2: Yeah, it is.
0: You know, that's all well and good till the hens come home to roost. I was in a shop one day and the guy behind the counter said, "Oh, look who's here." And I sort of looked around behind me and they were referring to me because I was talking about Moon Girl and Moon Girl's mum was there.
1: Yeah. And that's said, uncomfortable.
0: And I'll just say this to influencers before you go on these shows. You've got parents who love you and support you, but, you know, don't make a dick of yourself on TV.
1: Yeah, because she said she thought the moon was bigger because from where she sat, it looked bigger.
0: And Moon Girl is lovely. Moon Girl's mum is lovely.
1: Yeah, but still, they're going to go on these shows and you're going to have their opinions.
0: Be careful.

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6: It hurts, but someone's got to do it.
7: 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Bad, bad Amanda.
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9: What a creep. I've heard them describe him as a drunken idiot.
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13: Jonesy and Amanda, those are names that you would never forget.
14: It's showtime!
15: Well, hello there.
6: Over the weekend, one of the world's heroes turned 100, and that is Sir David Attenborough.
15: Yes, 100. The Lego people adjusted their Lego.
6: And they did. The Lego boxes have always said, you know, the cutoff is 99 as a joke.
15: Yep.
6: But for out of deference to David Attenborough, mm-hmm. they've made it 100 plus.
15: I did an interview with David Attenborough many years ago. And
6: I didn't know that.
15: This is before you came along.
6: Yeah.
15: And we recorded the interview, and just as I was wrapping up the call, I noticed that the computer hadn't it crashed. It didn't record the interview. And I went, "Sir David, I am so sorry.
6: Are you joking?
15: But we haven't recorded any of this interview."
6: Oh my God, I feel like I'm going to throw up.
15: And he went, "That's okay. Let's just do it again."
6: Did he?
15: Yep.
6: You've never told me that story. Is that buried so deep inside?
15: I felt so sick. Because we hung around all day to do the interview because it was different time zones and all that sort of stuff. And it was like, oof.
6: And how charming of him.
15: And he was really good. He just didn't.
6: That's okay. We'll do it again. Well, he's a guy that knows TV. He knows media. Mm. He's grown up making his own mistakes.
15: Yep. Is it true he hates the cassowary?
6: Well, let's talk about this. He loves all creatures, as we know. But I have heard the one creature he doesn't like is a guy called Brendan Jones who forgot to press the button, and a cassowary. We'll talk more about that next.
15: That's coming up. Jonesy and Amanda driving you home with Jam Nation.

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0: Jonesy Demander driving you home. On the weekend, David Attenborough celebrated his 100th birthday.
1: Extraordinary.
0: And we debunked the myth that he doesn't like cassowaries. He likes all birds.
1: He likes, well, he likes all creatures in the world except for rats.
0: Fair apparently. Enough.
1: You know, another one I can't stand, I can't handle, the octopus.
0: Oh, yeah.
1: I don't know. I don't believe in past lives. But if I did, I would have thought I'd have had some incident in the past because those giant squid pictures, there's something about them that just make me feel fully sick.
0: Especially at the Christmas party.
1: What?
0: The octopus. Or do you say release the kraken?
1: I go to the Wiggles when I see Henry the Octopus and say, get off, creep. Get off.
0: The tribal tribe.
1: Don't leave all those shoes.
0: Yeah, actually, Henry the Octopus.
1: He has shoes on every hand.
0: Yeah.
1: But only walks on two of them.
0: Cause he lives, cut back. The tribal drum. When you think he'd wear gloves?
1: Rather than shoes.
0: The tribal drummer's beating. What animal do you hate?
2: Called it.
1: Poor old Henry the Octopus has been added to the list.
0: Well, no, we like Henry the Octopus. Tina has joined
1: Hello,
0: us.
1: Hello, Tina. What's the animal? Hi, Tina.
3: Hi, guys. How are you?
1: Very well. What animal?
3: Hi. Happy Monday.
1: Thank you.
0: Thank you, Tina.
3: My daughter hates the bin chickens.
0: Oh, does she? Ibis?
1: Why?
3: You know the big, what are they called?
0: Yeah, ibis.
1: Yeah,
0: ibis.
1: Why does she hate them?
3: Black beaks.
0: Yeah.
3: Oh, she's just petrified of them, the big beaks, and they just chase you everywhere. We lived on the Gold Coast when she was like four.
0: Yep.
3: And they were just everywhere, and she was just petrified. And to this very day, she's 26 with her own kids. And yes, she just hates them.
1: Really?
0: I didn't realise this, but they are indigenous to Australia. I always thought they came from some other land.
1: There were lots of myths about how they came here. And you see them in the wild, but also the city ones. The city ones look like old Darrows, but it's not their fault. They're going through the bins.
0: Yeah,
1: it's not, we've taken their habitat away. We have.
0: Keep it at the ABC,
1: Oh,
0: mate.
1: Sorry, Brendan. Richard, David Attenborough's birthday. How dare I bring
0: up... I'm going to knock down the metropolis for a few bloody ibis.
1: Yes, Brendan.
0: You know, they're having a good life. I was at the zoo and there was an ibis in the zoo. And he's walking around getting the chips out of the bin and then he jumped into the bird enclosure.
1: He's living the dream.
0: And he's got harbour views.
1: Hello, Sydney. How are you?
4: Oh, hello. How are you guys?
1: Sydney. Very well. What's the animal that you hate?
4: I hate crocodiles and alligators. They scare the crap out of me. I don't like the look of them. I don't like their teeth. I don't like the fact that they are a land and sea animal and can just drag you in the water and just drown you and eat you up.
1: Because most of us love that. No, but it's interesting. It just makes you feel the full ick.
4: Yeah, just when I see them on the TV, I go a little bit sweaty and I just don't like the look. I would never go to anywhere in northern Australia to view those animals. They just don't interest me at all.
1: Oh, you're not even going to watch Robert Irwin wrestle one?
4: Yeah, I don't even like that, to be honest. No, no.
0: In tight khaki. I'll just say this. I don't think Rob wrestles the crocs.
1: Well, he kind of does. He does, doesn't he? He gets on their backs and catches them. I think he does. In the wild, he does.
0: John has joined us.
1: Hello, John.
5: How are we all?
1: Very well. What's the creature that you can't stand?
5: I can't handle snakes with their beady eyes and their little smart, snark teeth.
0: Yeah.
5: I've got an interesting fact for you.
1: Yep.
5: So David Attenborough had a very, very good career with animals, but his brother never did. His brother is Lord Richard Attenborough, and he's the one who opened Jurassic Park.
1: That's right.
0: That's right, yes.
1: Yeah, so he doesn't have a good history with them either.
0: Yeah, why doesn't he get there? Well, he made the dinosaurs.
1: Well, he made them.
0: According to Spielberg.
1: I saw an old sketch that said that, in fact, David Attenborough had put together a toilet roll and a coconut and called it his brother. He made it all up.
0: Okay. We'll take some more calls. Jonesy Demander driving you home with Jam Nation.
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0: Hello there, it's Jonesy and Amanda driving you home on the weekend. Sir David Attenborough turned 100. This caused the Lego people to raise the age limit of their Lego, of their product, to 100 plus.
1: It used to be 99.
0: 99. And they've said, happy 100th birthday, Sir David Attenborough. There's no age limit for those who never stop playing. Do we know that he actually plays Lego?
1: Well, it's a, but what a nice token.
0: He might be a Duplo guy.
1: We were talking about Sir David Attenborough and the rumour, the myth that he hates cassowaries, the only animal he hates. Apparently that is a myth, but he does hate rats, which has got us talking and celebrating the love that David Attenborough had for animals by discussing what animals do you hate?
2: Called it. Very well.
0: Emma has joined us.
1: Hello, Emma. What's the animal?
3: Hello. Well, it's got to be the cane toad.
1: Oh, yuck.
3: There is absolutely no use for it, especially in Australia. You can't eat it.
1: Ugh.
3: You can't have it as a pet. The only thing it's really good for is your golf practice.
1: Yeah. And apparently, if you lick the skin, it's hallucinogenic, but don't try it.
0: Don't lick a cane toad. Because they brought the cane toads from Hawaii to get rid of the beetle in the cane.
1: Yeah.
0: And then they got some rats to get rid of the cane toad.
1: But they realised, didn't they, that the beetle lives at the top of the cane toad, of the cane.
0: And the frogs don't, they don't jump.
1: That's right. The frogs live at the bottom. So, bum, bum.
0: So break out the forewood. Thank you, Emma.
1: Hello, Michelle. What's your hated animal?
4: Oh, hello, Jonesy and Amanda. Mine would have to be the Komodo dragon.
1: Oh, yuck.
4: They are horrible. I was watching a video one night and, you know, I couldn't sleep all night after seeing it rip apart all these animals and how it actually bites them and then tracks them and eats them while they're alive.
1: Oh, and apparently their mouths are like death traps, aren't they, because of all the bacteria and the mank in there.
4: Yep. That's exactly right. They just follow the animal and they eat them while they're alive. It's probably the most terrifying thing I've ever watched in my life, and I can't watch it ever again.
1: Oh, now you've freaked me out. Thanks, Michelle.
0: Thanks, Michelle. John. John has joined us.
1: Hello, John. What's your creature of hate?
5: Hello?
1: Hello, John. What creature do you hate?
5: G'day, Jonesy and Amanda. Well, it's not a creature I hate, but I've got an octopus story for you, Amanda. I was with my dog down on the rocks in front of my place. And I was throwing a ball for it, and it landed in a rock pool. And as it landed in the rock pool, a tentacle came out, grabbed the ball. It was only about the size of a squash ball. It was coloured, and pulled it back into the crevice.
1: That's creepy.
5: Hello?
1: We've got us on the edge of our seat, John. Did you retrieve it?
5: Yeah, we tried to retrieve it, but I couldn't do it without hurting the octopus, so I let the ball go.
0: Mm.
5: And one of the women that was watching this unfold, I saw her the next day, and she'd actually offered up half a crab to the octopus, which came out of the crevice with my ball. She grabbed my ball, and my dog got the ball back.
1: Okay. Wow.
0: It's crab, it's crevice, it's
1: balls. Wow, what a strange game of fetch.
0: That is just...
1: I know they're supposed to be incredibly sentient and intelligent. I know that.
0: Are they? Apparently they are.
1: You
0: don't see them on Tipping Point in the afternoon, do you?
1: That is true. But they are unlike any other creature in the world with the number of hearts they have, the way their systems work. There is some belief...
0: Don't forget the ink.
1: There's some belief that they have come from microbes from outer space and have actually... You know, come here from asteroids and things like that. Not aliens, but asteroids. And because there's such an alien life form that nothing else matches it.
0: Yeah.
1: Still don't like them.
0: Pretty sure when the Wiggles go on tour, they probably ask Henry everything.
1: And he tells them all the secrets.
0: Lisa has joined us.
1: Hello, Lisa. What's the creature that you hate?
6: My hatred for dinosaurs started when I was shopping for my nephews. I think when you go to Target and Kmart and Big W, it's just all dinosaurs and race cars, nothing cute and handsome for a little boy. And now I'm just sus on their existence anyway. I don't know, overrated.
1: Dinosaurs are overrated. Yeah. And look, in this conspiracy world, as we know with our Tin Hat Tuesdays, were dinosaurs real? Or were they there to cover up the existence of giants? Which is one I saw yesterday.
0: That's tomorrow.
1: Save it for tomorrow.
0: Let's just park that right there.
1: Why don't we see aliens on kids' pajamas? Thank you, Lisa.
0: Thank you for that. We have all been affected by the oil crisis. Would that be fair to say?
1: Absolutely. But there are some other bits and pieces that you forget need oil to be produced. We'll talk through a bit of a list of things that, you know, are going up and up and you're wondering why. It's because of the war in Iran.
0: Instagram's a little bit later on. If Jonesy and Amanda driving you home with Jam Nation.
2: 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And 60s and 70s tracks that stand the test of time. I see the moon rising. Stop me now. I'm having such a good time. 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

0: Jonesy and Amanda driving you home for Jam Nation.
1: We're driving you home, and I hope that you can afford the fuel. We are, of course, in the midst still of the war in the Middle East.
0: Yeah, that's still going, but I've noticed fuel prices have steadied a fair bit.
1: Yeah.
0: Did you know, that ad with the grain, it's a Cadbury ad, and the guy goes up to the petrol station, goes to get some there's a girl, and then, love you, Dad.
1: Yeah.
0: So that's been out for a few years.
1: Yeah.
0: I froze on the petrol price, $2.03 a litre. I noticed on the way into work here, they've got fuel down to $1.77 a litre.
1: Really?
0: That ad is long before the Hormuz troubles.
1: And maybe she added the chocolate onto the price of the petrol.
0: Anyway, I'm just saying. So, well, it seems that our fuel supplies at the moment are okay.
1: Having said that, airline cancellations, an increase in airline fares, the price of fuel is still all over the shop, and not just for the cars, for airlines, for everything. And oil is crucial to lots of things. Petroleum, crude oil is a key component in everyday items.
0: Mm-hmm.
1: Some of which I saw listed the other day. So there could be either shortages or increases in cost. Mm-hmm. For example, condoms.
0: Condoms.
1: Malaysia's Carex, the world's top condom producer, is going to raise prices by up to 30%, possibly further, if supply chain disruptions drag on due to the war in the Middle East. You don't tend to think of oil equals condoms.
0: Byproducts, no.
1: So since the conflict began in Feb, Carex has seen costs increase in everything from synthetic rubber and nitrile, mm-hmm. which is used in manufacturing the condoms, to packaging materials, lubricants, etc., etc.
0: Condoms.
1: Cosmetics. The fuel shortage and rising energy costs are affecting the price and availability of raw materials that's impacting lipsticks, moisturizers, and other beauty products.
0: Right.
1: Building and architectural industries, the building industry and irrigators are finding a shortage of products.
0: Yep.
1: Polyvinyl chloride, PVC, has risen more than 30%.
0: Mm-hmm.
1: All these things are affected by the oil. Bitumen for roads.
0: Bitumen.
1: Suppliers have secured bitumen that doesn't meet Australia's long-held road quality standards as supply dries up.
0: Yeah. I checked out your driveway on the weekend. I was around at your place. Mm-hmm. You've got good bitumen.
1: That's thanks to Barry Dubois.
0: It's that soft stuff, though.
1: It's because it's around a tree and it will stop the roots cracking it.
0: Yeah.
1: But this is the thing. The government is rewriting regulations to allow bitumen made for the US and for European climates to be used on our roads because of our shortages.
0: So condoms,
1: lipstick, bitumen, building supplies.
0: Condoms, lipstick, bitumen, and building supplies. That's good. Like, we're like, come on, Aussie, come on.
1: Like Mojo.
0: Yeah, come on.
1: Yeah. Don't come on anything without a condom, Brendan, please. Let's move on. I have regret. I've become you.
0: Well, don't do me.
1: Coming up.
0: We can't have two me's on the show.
1: Coming up, I saw a whole lot of women on TikTok saying for Mother's Day, they wanted a day on their own.
0: Mm-hmm.
1: How controversial is it?
0: Instagram coming up as well.
1: Yeah, we're going to put things to the pub test. We're going to have Instagram. We've got it all coming up.
0: Jonesy and Amanda driving you home with Jam Nation.
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0: Jonesy Demander driving you home. You know, it's been a hell of a week. 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
1: The pub test.
2: Pub test.
1: Does not pass the pub test.
2: Pub test.
3: Pub test.
1: Does it pass the pub test?
2: Pub test.
3: Yeah, the pub test.
1: Doesn't pass the sniff test.
4: Stop it. It's not helpful.
5: I saw some interesting TikToks over the weekend. It was Mother's Day in Australia, as we know, but also in the States. And I saw a couple of women saying the same thing, that all they wanted for Mother's Day was to have time alone. One woman said that her husband has given her the same present every year for the last 4 years, and that is the day to herself in a hotel room. She gets room service, she watches a movie, she has an afternoon sleep, she has a spa treatment, and she just has peace and quiet in a hotel room.
0: Ooh, I want Mother's Day.
5: I know, but lots of people reacted to that saying, well, what about your kids? Isn't Mother's Day also a memory for them?
0: Mm.
5: Which made me think, is the day for the mum or is the day... for how the kids treat mum, if you know what I mean. Because Father's Day, it seems many, and you've said it, Brendan, I just want to be left the hell alone. And men can go out and do their own thing. Women
0: like
5: have
0: that.
5: Breakfast in bed, that's the trope. And then pretty much it's business as usual. Women are still on duty. They're still having lunch with their kids or their own mothers or whatever it is.
0: Yep.
5: It's still a big day.
0: I saw a good cartoon from Night in the newspaper, and it just had, you know, the kids standing there and the kitchen's just a giant mess. You know, and outside, here, Mum, here's your eggs. And then Mum's got to clean it up.
5: Yeah. Yeah. It has a different feel to Father's Day, which is Dad gets to relax. Mum is still.
0: Yeah, Dad can go and play golf.
5: Yeah. Whereas Mum still has, like, as I said, maybe seeing her mum, maybe having to arrange a lunch or have a lunch rather than what she might want, which is peace and quiet. Is that bad form to say you want it?
0: Nursing a bit of a hangover on Mother's Day.
5: So. I was, but my children are in their 20s.
0: Yes, I was.
5: No. So they don't live at home, so they came over at 10 a.m. and by then that was fine.
0: Everyone was in the same boat.
5: And because they don't live at home, I crave their company. But when they're little, it can be hard work. But I can see why some people might say, well, then the kids make their cards and do all of that and want to jump up and down on Mum's bed.
0: Yeah,
5: where
0: for
5: is
0: sure.
5: she? Where is she?
0: Yeah.
5: She's at a hotel, kids.
0: Yeah. Actually, that when you put it that way, I don't know.
5: How do you feel about this? This is what we'll call it. Mothers spending Mother's Day on their own by choice.
0: Yep.
5: Does this pass the pub test?
0: Jonesy Demander driving you home with Jam Nation.
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7: 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Over the weekend, in the morning, we had people over. In the afternoon, we had different people over. And then in the evening, we had a third set of different people come over. All in one day, and I'm just like, holy dooly. 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
1: Money, extra cash,
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0: Here it is, 10 questions, 60 seconds on the clock. You can pass if you don't know an answer. We'll come back to that question if time permits. Get all the questions right, you win $1,000. That's questions. There's more than one question. Like, the Prime Minister of Australia is not Kevin Rudd.
3: No, that was question one on Friday.
0: But we don't want to embarrass Brooke of Thornlie.
3: No, so we move on. Yes, we have 10 questions. If you get them all right, you get $1,000. And great, you can leave with $1,000. Or you can answer a bonus question that's worth $2,000, but it's double or nothing.
0: Tyson's in Chelsea.
3: Hi, Tyson.
4: How you going?
0: Good.
3: Very well, Tyson. Let's see what we can do for you. You know the rules. 10 questions, 60 seconds. Pass is your friend. If you don't know, say pass. We might have time to come back.
4: All right, let's do it.
3: Let's do it, Tyson. Well, you sound casual and relaxed. You don't sound nervous.
0: Off. Just shake it off.
3: Okay, Tyson, here we go. Here comes question number one. What colour is an orange?
4: Orange.
3: Question two. Finish this. 10, 20, 30.
4: 40.
3: Question three. What type of beverage is a piccolo?
4: Coffee.
3: Question four. BRB is the abbreviation for what?
4: Be right back.
3: Question five. What do you use to write on a blackboard?
4: Chalk.
3: Question six. In which city would you find the Empire State Building?
4: New York.
3: Question seven. This Kiss is a song by which country artist?
4: Whoa, pass.
3: Question eight. The study of the zodiac and the star signs is called what?
4: Pass.
3: Question nine. Neil Perry is a famous what?
4: Musician?
0: Oh.
4: Oh, chef.
3: Right. You were so methodical.
0: You were very methodical.
3: This Kiss is a song by Faith Hill.
4: Yeah.
3: And I reckon you would have known this if you had more time. The study of the zodiac and the star signs is astrology.
4: Oh, yeah.
3: Oh, Tyson, sorry, you did guys. Well, and I'm sorry.
0: Tyson, we wanted you to win.
4: Oh, would have been nice.
3: Would have been very nice.
4: A whole bunch of money on tools, but next time, hopefully.
0: What tools would have you bought just for me, Tyson?
4: For you, I wouldn't have bought you tools because I hate buying tools. It's a drag buying tools. I'd rather buy something good for myself. I always lose my tools and buying them again, it just gets annoying.
0: Right, drag line. Yeah, well, you know, it can be handy.
3: A drag line?
0: Yeah.
3: Who mentioned dragline? Tyson didn't mention dragline.
4: No, what's a dragline?
0: Oh, I thought you said a dragline.
3: No, what are
0: I'm
3: you
0: going,
3: talking
0: what the hell
3: about?
0: Is that? I'm Tyson, hearing things.
3: Jonesy's hallucinating. He's licked a cane toad. Don't you worry about him.
0: And I liked it. Tyson, thank you.
4: Oh, thanks, guys. Thanks for having me. Appreciate
3: thanks, Tyson.
4: It.
0: Carry on. What a nice young man.
3: Well, coming up next, we're going to take your calls about this. Is it controversial? Mums on Mother's Day saying, leave me the hell alone. Mm-hmm.
0: What do you think? That's coming up with Jam Nation.
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0: Jonesy demanded, when there's big issues to discuss, we pull up a
1: stool. Have you had a few?
0: There's big, I know. It's been a hell of a week. It's Monday. When there's big issues to discuss, we pull up a stool at the Jonesy Demander Arms for...
2: The pub test.
3: Pub test.
2: Does not pass the pub test.
3: Pub test.
2: Pub test. Does it pass the pub test?
3: Pub test.
4: Yeah, the pub test.
2: Doesn't pass the sniff test. Stop it.
0: And today's not helpful. Stool-worthy issue.
1: Well, we're talking about Mother's Day, and I saw a couple of women on TikTok saying, particularly they're American women, saying... My Mother's Day present is a day without the kids. Day in a hotel room, I order room service, I get a massage, I watch television, have an afternoon sleep, I watch a movie, it's mine all mine. And I just got a text from a friend saying, my perfect Mother's Day, don't talk to me, don't touch me, don't ask me for anything, and I can't drive you anywhere. Bring on a mini bar, club sandwiches, king-size bed, no burnt toast crumbs, no lame Mother's Day store presents, no washing or washing up. That's a Mother's Day treat. But there was some backlash for this
0: person.
1: That's
0: an everyday treat for anyone.
1: Yeah, for anybody.
0: Mother or not.
1: But there was some backlash of this on socials where people are saying this Mother's Day is also for your kids. They want to make gifts for you and give you the presents. But this is why I think Mother's Day is different to Father's Day. Mothers still have to, in a way, commandeer the day. They might be taken to lunch, but they may have to visit their own mothers. They may, you know, they're still on duty in a way. So how do you feel about this? This is how we've phrased it. Mothers spending the day on their own, by choice, for Mother's Day, does it pass the pub test?
5: Yes, I think it passes the pub test because the kids can sometimes be really tough and they do deserve a day on their own.
6: I think the mums should have a day off, do what they want to do, and leave the kids with the dads and the dads can look after the children.
7: No. My mum loves to spend time with me and she thinks it's a super special day for both of us.
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9: Absolutely, it passes the pub test because I heard a really great saying over the weekend that Mother's Day should be about the mum and not anybody that came in or came out of the mother.
1: Well, brilliant.
0: I think that's words to live by.
1: Brilliant.
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0: Yep.
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13: Good morning. We might see a shower or two today with a top of 25 degrees. More showers over the next few days. Top of 25 again tomorrow. Top of 26 on Thursday. For Nexus Pools, the best pools in Bundy, today's UV reading is 6, which is high. 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
2: Good morning. We might see a shower or two today with a top of 25 degrees. More showers over the next few days. Top of 25 again tomorrow. Top of 26 on Thursday. For Nexus Pools, the best pools in Bundy, today's UV reading is 6, which is high. 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

0: better music and more of it. It's Bundy's 1332 4BU. Good morning. Welcome to the Big Brekkie with Vic. 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Hope you're having a good day so far. We've got Book Club later this morning. Your chance to win a copy of our Book of the Week. This is a thrilling, suspenseful ride, this story by Mike Lucas. You're not going to want to miss it. That is after 7:30. Before then, though, having a chat to Senior Constable Brittany Duncan for Police Wrap. That's around 7:15. We're going to play our movie quiz, of course. Your chance to snag a $50 fuel voucher. And then when all's said and done, you have the secret sound worth $200-y-doos today. We're going to play after 8 o'clock. This sound right here could be winning you the cash. Do not miss it. And then, of course, we do have Tuesday. And this morning, it's the beloved Roy Orbison. Now, he's had some fantastic hits through the years. We can play many of them here on 4BU, but you can only choose one. So head to our Facebook or Instagram page and tell us which one you like the best. Do you like, oh, Pretty Woman? Do you like You Got It? Or do you like In Dreams? Those are the three you get to choose from. So head to our socials and vote before 8:30 for the chance to hear your favourite after then. The Big Brekkie Show, let's do it. It is 6:15. We're live and local.
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0: Well, your leaders in local, it's the Big Brekkie with Vic on 4BU, 5 to 6. Bundaberg farmers don't get days off, neither does a Can-Am Defender, built for work and in stock at Bundy Power Sports. Coming up in local news, I'm sure you've heard already about what's been happening with Paradise Dam. There was a huge update yesterday. Seems that things are on a wee bit of shaky ground, but up next in local news, the member for Burnett is assuring everyone that it's still all more or less going ahead. Louise has a few more details in local news in just a moment or two, and then I'm going to be having a chat with Mayor Helen Blackburn as well about the announcement that was made yesterday. You can catch the chat with the Mayor next on the show. We are live and local on 4BU.
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12: Good morning, Louise Nielsen here with your latest Bundaberg local news. The local member for Burnett is assuring locals that the plan for the Paradise Dam rebuild remains solid, It comes after reports Sunwater made the decision last week to abandon its plans to build the replacement wall due to the project being based on what they say is unreliable evidence. MP Stephen Bennett says he's awaiting the water provider's business case.
13: And of course, as we see the business case coming to government in the next month, we look forward to a strategic plan and continuing the work that we've been committed to for a long time, and that's the water security of Paradise Dam.
12: Meantime, the Bundaberg Fruit and Vegetable Growers CEO says she's disappointed to have learnt about the developments through media reports. The project is about securing the future of agriculture in the region, and its security is important for investment decisions. The group says growers need certainty for the future and that it will continue to hold the Queensland government accountable for its election commitment to rebuild the dam. A teenager's been airlifted to hospital with significant burns following an incident at Gaynder. The Bundaberg-based Lifelight helicopter was called to a private property on Sunday evening. The teenager was flown to the Lifelight base and then transported by road to Bundaberg Hospital for further treatment. New research has highlighted the sacrifices pet owners are making amidst the rising cost of living. According to Pet Stock Foundation research, 31% of pet owners have gone without groceries and everyday essentials to cover the cost of their animals. It's National Pet Adoption Month, and Pet Stock Foundation's Naomi Magdalo is calling on locals who are able to support a pet to give these animals in need a chance.
14: Regional and rural communities often have an incredibly strong connection with animals, and local rescue groups in your area really need that support more than ever. The pets waiting for homes are often amazing animals who need a chance.
12: It includes 2 dogs and 6 cats at the Bundaberg RSPCA. And asphalt works will begin on a key Bundaberg street. Resurfacing works on Burnett Street will get underway during daylight hours instead of overnight, following feedback from residents.
11: National News now.
15: Morning, I'm Phoebe Humphrey. Aussie passengers have been evacuated from the hantavirus-hit cruise ship. The group of 5 will now head to the Netherlands before flying into Perth later this week to quarantine. They were originally expected to land in Australia tonight. Treasurer Jim Chalmers will hand down the Albanese government's 5th budget tonight. Changes to the capital gains tax discount and negative gearing, cuts to the NDIS and a fuel security package among the measures already made public. New South Wales police say the discovery of a body in the state's central west brings relief to the local community. The body, believed to be triple murderer Julian Ingram's, was found yesterday alongside 2 guns. The 37-year-old had been on the run since January after killing his pregnant ex, her aunt and her friend in Lake Cargeligo. And Dua Lipa is suing Samsung. The pop star has filed a lawsuit against the tech giant for allegedly using her face to sell TVs without her permission. She's seeking at least $15 million in damages.
11: Bundaberg farmers don't get days off. Neither does a Can-Am Defender. Built for work and in stock at Bundaberg Power Sports. 4BU. 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
15: In sports, sacked Sea Eagles coach Anthony Seibold has switched codes working with an AFL club. He's revealed on 7 he's joined Collingwood.
16: The last couple of weeks just doing a little bit of work for Collingwood there. And I know the head coach really well, so I've been down there a couple of times and I'm just going to do a little small role there for the rest of the AFL season.
15: And the AFL is coming under fire for another timekeeping blunder. It's after nearly 2 minutes of game time was mistakenly added to the third quarter of the Geelong-Collingwood match at the weekend. That's the latest news and sport.
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0: A shower or two today. We're looking at a top of 25 degrees. Showers pretty much for the rest of the week, staying at a top of 25 tomorrow and into Thursday. For Nexus Pools, the best pools in Bundy, today's UV reading is 6, which is high. So even though it's a little bit cloudy today, still remember to slip, slop, slap, seek and slide. At the moment, it is 15 degrees in Childers.
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0: Well, your leaders in local on 1332 4BU, 12 past 6. 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
1: On the Big Breakfast, let's get the mayor on air.
0: Mayor Helen Blackburn, great to have you back. How are you doing? Happy Monday.
2: Oh, happy Monday to you too, Vic. And happy Mother's Day to everyone for yesterday.
0: Of course. Hope you had a good Sunday.
2: Did have a good Sunday. Went and did the Mother's Day Classic down at Bagara.
0: Fantastic.
2: Yes, feeling it today, but that's okay. That's okay. 5 kilometres for a good cause.
0: That's it. And a wonderful community event. Well done to everyone who participated. And a big shout out to everyone who organised, of course. Now, unfortunately, though, a bit of bad news, Helen. We've just heard on the news. What's the latest with Sunwater?
2: So the Sunwater Board has voted to not do the Paradise Dam wall. Now, that doesn't mean that it's not being done. It just means that that's a vote of that board. Now, that's a government-owned corporation. It's ultimately up to the government. And as I understand, the Premier is waiting for the detailed report to come through. And once that comes through, then they'll decide what's going to occur. But that was an election promise from the LNP that the Paradise Dam would be rebuilt. And I have very much confidence in the fact that they've promised that. They've stood with us, myself and Stephen Bennett, with Minister Lay and the Deputy Premier out on farm to say that they will rebuild this. Now, we know that we need the water security. It's ultimately so important for our region. It's not important today because we're having a bit of rain and you know, everyone's had a relatively wet season. But if we have 2.5 years of flood, we've got no water. Right. They're down to 20% of their allocation, our farmers, and they can't operate with 20%. So it's imperative that we have the wall rebuilt or restored.
0: Of course. So I'm sure there are many questions floating around about this most recent announcement. Watch this space. There will be more updates coming soon. But thanks so far on that one, Helen.
2: That's okay.
0: Now, coming up, the Neighbourhood Centres Week is launching. Yeah, what's this about?
2: Celebrate the Neighbourhood Community House and Centre for 2026. So this year's theme is Your Place to Connect. Mm-hmm. It helps to create that sense of belonging, I guess, and the community centre is there for everybody. So those neighbourhood centres, they do a fabulous job of providing for the community and making sure that, you know, they look after all the different sectors. So the multicultural parts and the non-English speaking parts and, you know, those people that may have had difficulty with literacy and numeracy, they do all of that sort of stuff. So get to your neighbourhood centres and celebrate.
0: That's it. They do wonderful work, these organisations. And, you know, it is one thing that we pride ourselves on here in the region is our sense of community and that neighbourly vibe. So definitely that's launching this week. And another exciting one coming up, the Rise and Share Networking Breakfast.
2: Yeah, so they're celebrating Small Business Month, which is this month. And the BBWN, Bundaberg Business Women's Network, they provide such a valuable service to the women of the region. So they make sure that all the women get to connect and feel part of something. And that group has really gone from strength to strength. Now, I've been a member since 2015, and I myself, as a former business owner, I know the strength of having those relationships and being able to lean into people's specialties. So, you know, some people specialise in marketing and others specialise in advertising and different things like that. So you can get websites designed and social media people there. So it's really a great networking opportunity. So if anyone is thinking that they'd like to get down there for breakfast at the Rise and Share.
0: That's it. A fantastic event for any up-and-coming entrepreneurs. Certainly a fantastic opportunity to, like the name says, to network and forge those relationships. And still sort of in the business kind of field. Also coming up this week, the Careers Expo. This is exciting.
2: More entrepreneurial stuff going on. So the Bundaberg Careers Expo, it's an initiative of Bundaberg Regional Council, along with Lincoln Launch, Workforce Australia and Jobs Bundaberg. And it's supported by Central Queensland University and Your Town. So it's a great event. Generally has about 3,000 students come through. There's over 95 exhibitors there, everything from the Australian Defence Forces through to, you know, the Mater Hospital and there's just everyone that you can think of is there to try to get the attention of the students that are going through, because we all know that finding good workers is difficult to do, and you need to get the interest of the young people so that they can get into what they want to get into early. So this is a great opportunity for those people that are looking to decide what their career is going to be, but it's also a great opportunity for those people that may have a business and may be looking for employees. It's a great place to try to find them.
0: Of course, yeah. So the Careers Expo coming up this week, fantastic opportunity. You know, if you're a student yourself, or you know someone who is, or maybe you're looking to change careers entirely, this is a great window into what new positions and new roles could be like.
2: Yeah, and it's free. It's a free event. So get to the multiplex. It starts at 8:30 on Wednesday. Generally, like with 3,000 students from they come in buses. Like, it is just amazing to see the number of kids that get in there. And whilst, yeah, they want the freebie, the pen or the whatever, they are always walking out with like a lot of ideas about exactly what they could do in the future. So it's really good to see their passion.
0: Yeah, exactly. I've worked on many a stall before, and it happens every time you get some 8-year-old kid coming up. Hey, can I have this pen? Sure. Can I have one for my 5 other friends over there? It's a coffee cup. Why do you 8-year-olds want a coffee? I don't get it. But
2: anyway, you can have it.
0: Fine. Take it. Get away from me. But yes, the Careers Expo coming up this week. A wonderful event. Don't miss out. Helen, thank you so much as always.
2: No worries. Thanks, Vic.
0: And of course, if you do have any queries you would like to raise with the mayor, going up every Friday afternoon, our post on Facebook and Instagram, you can leave any comments, any questions that you would like me to raise Monday morning when I catch up with Helen next. We are your leaders in local on 4BU.
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0: Better music and more of it. It's Bundy's 1332, 4BU. We are live and local, 25 past six. I'll tell you what happens. You know that you're old when you're getting excited about the most mundane things, things that you know kids younger than you would look at you and be like, God, you are so lame. And it happened to me yesterday, and I finally had to make peace with the fact that, yep, I am a certified adult approaching the big 3-0. What happened was I was working at a friend's office, just doing a little bit of extra stuff yesterday afternoon, and they had one of those new electric desks. You know what an electric desk is? It's got like a button and you can move it up and down, like it was like being in the future. I was just like, oh my God, this is so magical, because this desk is moving up at a snail's pace, just slowly rising out of the ground like a vampire. And you know, so the reason is so that you can adjust it according to the height of your chair. If you want to stand up, if you're one of those people that insists on standing while you're working at a desk, you can customize it for yourself, basically. And it was the first time I'd used one of these things, because every desk that I've had beforehand has been inbuilt into the building that I'm actually in, you know, just more ancient than medieval Europe. Anyway, this was the first time I'd used one of these brand spanking new things, and I got so excited, and I was just like, here I am spasming out over a desk. It is time. It is time to start booking my retirement plan.
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13: Good morning. This is Louise Nielsen with your latest Bundaberg local news. Reports Sunwater has pulled the plug on its plans to build a replacement wall at Paradise Dam has concerned local farmers and growers. It's also been announced CEO Glenn Stockton has resigned following almost 6 years leading Sunwater. The company's board voted last week to abandon the Paradise Dam rebuild, saying the $4.4 billion project was too expensive and based on unreliable evidence. Bundaberg Fruit and Vegetable Growers CEO Bree Watson says the rebuild is about securing the future of agriculture and that growers need certainty for the future. Meantime, Burnett MP Stephen Bennett says he's awaiting the Sunwater business case.
14: Make no mistake, the plan is solid, the dam's solid, more importantly our communities, our agricultural inputs and the economic security of our region is going to be solid. Well, what's also important in our community that we stop the scare campaigns.
13: A teen has been flown to Bundaberg Hospital with significant burns. The Life Flight chopper landed at a private property in Gaynder on Sunday evening and airlifted the patient to the Bundaberg Life Flight base. The teen was transported by road to Bundaberg Hospital for further treatment. Rescue shelters around Australia are seeing an increase in pet owners being forced to give up their pets. It sparked a call for those who are able to consider adopting an animal in need. Petstock Foundation's Naomi Banktalo says it's due to the cost of living pressures, which are creating tough times for shelters as well.
15: Right now, there are nearly 8,000 pets available for adoption on sites like Pet Rescue, which is a huge number. We're talking dogs, cats and all sorts of animals who are healthy, loved and just waiting for their person to walk through the door.
13: It includes two dogs and six cats at the Bundaberg RSPCA. And Bundy is gearing up for its Careers Expo. Job seekers, students and those who want a career change have the chance to connect with prospective employers, career advisors and training organisations at the Bundaberg Multiplex tomorrow. The free event kicks off at 9 a.m.
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16: Morning, I'm Phoebe Humphrey. Tax reform, savings and investment are among the central packages in tonight's federal budget. The Albanese government has already revealed there will be changes to the capital gains tax discount and negative gearing, as well as the tax discount for electric vehicles. Aussies heading home from the cruise ship at the centre of the hantavirus outbreak will head to the Netherlands before quarantining in WA. The five passengers were set to arrive in Perth tonight, but are now expected to return down under later this week. They have now been evacuated from the ship. The hunt for triple murderer Julian Ingram has ended with the discovery of a body in western New South Wales. And while the body is yet to be formally identified, Assistant Commissioner Andrew Holland says the development is a relief.
17: It brings closure to this investigation. It brings closure to the people of Lake Ijoleco.
16: And an Aussie study suggests the key to weight loss could be working less. The University of Queensland finding a 1% reduction in annual working hours

0: As the D's need to cut ties with the insurer. And to NRL, relief for the Storm with fullback Sua Falongo set to play against the Eels on Saturday. He's been cleared of a facial fracture after a collision to stop Taylan May from scoring at the weekend. That's the latest news and sport.
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3: Looking to be mostly fine at the moment, but there is the chance of a shower or two later today. We're looking at a top of 25 degrees over the next couple of days. More showers and tops of 25 tomorrow and on Thursday. For Nexus Pools, the best pools in Bundy, today's UV reading is set to reach 6, which is high. So still remember to slip, slop, slap, seek and slide. At the moment, it's 17 degrees in Gingin.
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0: bit of music and more of it. It's Bundy's 1332 for BEU. We are live and local. It is 20 to 7. It's the 12th of May today. Happy International Plant Health Day. Now, you know, some people might scoff at that, but the thing is, plants are kind of bloody important, all right? Without them, life on Earth would not exist, okay? So it is kind of imperative that plants do stay healthy. There's even that that vault up in the Northern Hemisphere that has seeds of all the plants in the world. It's airtight. It's highly restricted, this zone, this area. It's basically guarded by the government because it's there in case the world comes to an end. They've stored these plant seeds in case they literally need to repopulate the Earth. So that kind of paints an image of how vital plants actually are. So yes, let's celebrate International Day of Plant Health on the 12th of May.
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2: Hi, it's May 12, International Nurses Day, marking the anniversary of the birth of Florence Nightingale in 1820.
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2: One of the great moments in music in 1960 when Elvis appeared on Frank Sinatra's TV special. Elvis sung Witchcraft. Frank sung Love Me Tender.
6: That trips my conscience, there is no witchcraft. 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
2: Apparently it was on this day in 1968 that Reginald Dwight started using the name Elton John.
7: I hate the word Reg anyway, I mean it's just a horrible name.
2: In 1975, Air Supply's Graham Russell and Russell Hitchcock met on the opening day of rehearsals for the Australian production of Jesus Christ Superstar. And remember when Aussie Susie Maroney became the first to swim from Cuba to Florida in 1997?
8: I've swallowed a lot of salt. Great that it's over now.
2: May 12th birthday, Steve Winwood is 78. The lead singer of the Spencer Davis Group and Traffic made a comeback in the 80s. Actor Gabriel Byrne turns 76. Fantastic in The Usual Suspects.
9: I'm not doing it for you. I'm doing this for me.
2: Kix Brooks from the famed country duo Brooks and Dunn is 71 today.
10: Get down, turn around, go to town, do scoot boogie.
2: Emilio Estevez celebrates his 64th. One of the 80s Rat Pack starred in the Young Guns movies.
11: I sure would like to touch the gun that's going to kill Billy the Kid.
2: Retired cabinet minister and former Labor opposition leader Bill Shorten turns 59.
12: The coalition was just hoping to ride a wave of grievance, but they weren't doing any of their own work.
2: Jason Biggs from the American Pie movies is 48.
13: I don't know how I get myself into these things.
2: Rami Malek turns 45, won an Academy Award for Bohemian Rhapsody.
14: Don't be so dramatic, darling. You're recording an album.
2: And Sydney and St. Kilda great Adam Schneider's 42.
15: So Schneider to put his side in front.
2: Finally, one of the greats of the silver screen was born on this day in 1907, Katharine Hepburn. The winner of 4 Academy Awards for Best Actress died aged 96 in 2003.
16: You're so much thought and so little feeling, Professor.
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2: Remembering Katharine Hepburn on May 12.
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0: It's the Big Brekkie Show on 4BU, 4 to 7. I'm sure you've been hearing on the news and, you know, seeing on social media about the cruise ship that is currently being, under siege by the Henta virus. Awful situation, certainly, and the thing is, you got to wonder, is the cruise industry ever going to recover? They did manage to bounce back after COVID. I'll give them that. You know, a lot of people were saying, you know, the cruise industry is done for. It suffered too badly, lost way too much money after COVID. But they managed to do okay. You know, everyone was always happy to go back on a cruise. I would certainly like to myself. You know, the last time I was on a cruise, it was an absolute disaster because everyone got seasick. We were only kids. I'd like to try it again as an adult, but I'm just going to wonder. I was like, am I even going to get the chance at this point?
1: Why did you set the alarm so early?
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0: Better music and more of it. 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Coming up next, having a chat with Senior Constable Brittany Duncan for Police Wrap. Now, there is an initiative that's currently underway that both helps you and the police, sort of like a way that both can work together. It's a great little one, and it doesn't require much. Brittany's going to go into a little bit more about that one in just a couple of minutes' time. We are your leaders in local on 4BU.
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8: Good morning. This is Louise Nielsen with your latest Bundaberg local news. Sunwater's CEO has resigned following almost 6 years leading the company, and amidst the news, the water provider has pulled out of plans to build a replacement wall at Paradise Dam. The Sunwater board voted last week to abandon the Paradise Dam rebuild, saying the $4.4 billion project was too expensive and based on unreliable evidence. A business case backing its decision will be submitted to the government by the end of the month. Meantime, Bundaberg Fruit and Vegetable Growers CEO says she's disappointed to have learnt about this development through media reports. The group says growers need certainty for the future and that it will continue to hold the Queensland government accountable for its election commitment to rebuild the dam. Food Bank has revealed it's buckling under pressure with a 3 million kilo shortfall in food needed across Queensland this financial year. The charity has launched its winter appeal early as demand for food relief continues to surge. A recent survey shows 54% of people are struggling to afford food.
9: And that's attributed to a range of factors. So we've had significant weather conditions over the past 12 months. Cyclone Alfred last year certainly has an impact on what happens in this financial year. The other contributing factors are technology and just efficiencies of doing business. So farmers are becoming much more efficient at what they plant and how much they plant.
8: That's Food Bank CEO Brett Kaepernick there. In Bundaberg, those in need can receive emergency relief from St. Vincent de Paul Society and Anglican Soup Kitchen. Meantime, cost of living pressures continue to force people to give up their animals, with almost 8,000 pets up for adoption across the country. It includes 2 dogs and 6 cats at the Bundaberg RSPCA. Petstock Foundation is encouraging Aussies who can to consider taking home a pet in need.
10: 1 in 6 pet parents have seriously considered rehoming their pet because of financial pressure. And that's really heartbreaking, especially when 69% of pet owners say their pet is family. So there's no judgment here, only compassion. And that's actually part of why our campaign exists, to support both the people and the pets caught in these situations.
8: The Foundation's Naomi Mangtalo there.
1: National News now.
2: Morning, I'm Phoebe Humphrey. The return of the 5 Australian passengers on the cruise ship at the centre of the hantavirus outbreak has been delayed. The 4 citizens and a permanent resident were originally due to arrive in Perth tonight, but are now headed to the Netherlands after being evacuated from the ship. The group is now expected in WA later this week. The Treasurer is preparing to hand down the Albanese government's 5th budget tonight. Labor will attempt to improve intergenerational equity in Australia, while at the same time trying to manage the disruption from the war in the Middle East. Dr. Isaac Gross from the Monash School of Economics says now is not the time to be spending with inflation on the rise.
11: So I don't think we're going to see some big new spends rolled out. What spending is done is going to be offset with spending cuts.
2: And Donald Trump is warning the ceasefire is on shaky grounds after rejecting Iran's latest response to his peace plan.
12: I would say the ceasefire is on massive life support.
2: Tehran had been requesting an end to the blockade of its ports and the release of its frozen assets.
1: Cash for scrap. Archon Metals Recycling. 16 Steptoe Street, Bundy East. 4BU. 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
2: In sport, Nathan Buckley has thrown his support behind Michael Voss as he steers Carlton through a form slump and the Elijah Holland saga. The former Collingwood coach has told Fox Vossie has been first class through a tough period.
13: I think he's a man that knows that he's putting everything that he possibly can into it, which makes the alternatives palatable, given that he knows that there's no more that he can do.
2: And talks are underway to keep the NRL's magic round in Brisbane, with the contract set to expire after 2027. This week marks the 7th instalment. That's the latest news and sport.
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0: It's actually a mostly fine Tuesday morning, but there is the chance we'll see a shower later today. Top of 25 degrees, a shower or two over the next few days as well, staying at a top of 25 tomorrow and on Thursday. 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At the moment, it's 18 degrees in Woodgate.
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0: It's the Big Brekkie Show on 1332 4BU. We are your leaders in local. What are we doing? It's about 7:15 on your Tuesday morning. Time to catch up with Senior Constable Brittany Duncan to see what's been happening with the Bundy Police.
1: Because crime doesn't pay.

0: time for Police Wrap with Senior Constable Brittany Duncan. Brittany, good to have you back. How was your Mother's Day over the weekend?
1: Morning, Vic. Yeah, it was good, thank you. Nice to spend the day with the girls and the family.
0: Hope you were treated to everything, didn't have to do anything for yourself.
1: Look, I was very spoiled. I got some surprises and, you know, I did give them a few hints about my favourite peanut M&Ms and they come through with that, so I can't complain.
0: Oh, they actually listen to me.
1: Yeah, they do sometimes.
0: Oh, great. Glad that it was a good weekend for you, Brits. And, you know, a few things to go over this week. The Community Camera Alliance. This is an initiative that is helping both the general public and also the police at the same time. What's this about for anyone who hasn't heard of it?
1: Yeah, it's a great program. So it's a Queensland Police Service-led initiative, which allows you to register that you have security cameras at your home or business, which a lot of people do these days, which is really, really good. So registering simply helps let us know that you have these cameras and that we can contact you to ask for help if the footage might be useful for an investigation. It's invaluable when used as evidence. You know, it provides an unquestionable account as to the identity of the offenders, what actions were undertaken by offenders during that offence. And CCTV images can potentially reduce investigations times. Just so you know, police don't have access to your cameras, just putting everyone at ease with that. You know, it's only your contact information. So to register, all you need to do is complete a registration form and your voluntary registration will be stored in an existing secure database. So for more information and registration, you can just search for the Queensland Police website, which is police.qld.gov.au, and follow the steps to the Safety and Preventing Crime page, which will then lead you to the Community Camera Alliance page. And that link is also posted on our My Police Bundaberg and North Burnett Facebook page for you to check out.
0: There you go. So if you do have security cameras on your home or your business and you haven't joined up with the Community Camera Alliance yet, certainly do so. This is a way to protect not only yourself, but those around you. It's how everyone can sort of team up within the community, which is fantastic. And, you know, something like that's certainly going to come in handy with the stolen vehicles that we've unfortunately been seeing over the past, you know, couple of months in Bundaberg. We're being reminded about ways to protect our property from being stolen because, amazingly, the big one is that people are just simply leaving their keys out for, you know, offenders to find, Brit. You know, what are the statistics and what are the tips that people need to be aware of to protect their stuff?
1: Yeah, it's pretty frustrating, Vic. You know, sadly, a week doesn't go by when we see vehicles, machinery, equipment and trailers stolen. Only early last week, a tandem trailer was stolen from Agnellisi Street in Kensington. So it's a timely reminder to residents to lock everything up. Further to that, gone are the days where offenders would hotwire your car. Statistics now show that one in every two stolen cars in Queensland are taken using the keys. So the technology is too smart for the hot wiring now, so we must just get into those better habits to protect our vehicles. This can be as simple as keeping your vehicle locked at all times, even if you're just leaving for a few minutes. Keep your keys out of sight and never leave vehicle keys lying around on tables, benches, bedside tables or key hooks. The amount of times I've walked into homes and a key hook's right at the front entry with them all on display is a big no-no. Never hide spare keys on or in the vehicle. Those thieves know where to look and they'll be checking those areas. Remove or hide any valuables so they aren't visible. You know, if you've got a laptop or cash sitting on your seat in the car, they're more inclined to break into your vehicle and steal that. Park in areas that are busy, well-lit and preferably secure. And finally, if your car is broken into or you notice any suspicious activity, report it to the police straight away. Don't just share it to social media. Police link 131444 if it's not an emergency. However, if it's happening now, 000, call us and we will be there.
0: Yeah, that's it. This is not Grand Theft Auto. Just don't leave your keys out on the bench. It's as simple as that. And, you know, speaking of which, Brett, any other lost or found property to report on this week that is looking to go back home?
1: Yeah, we've had a few things handed in. So just catching up on the property that was handed in over the April period. So we've got a gold bracelet with a heart and pearl charms, which was handed to police on Thursday, 23rd of April. Another gold bangle located in a hardware business on Johanna Boulevard, Kensington. That was also that same day, Thursday, 23rd of April. A black mobile phone was also found in the hardware business as well. That must have been a bit linked. And then green mobile phone found on Targo Street on Wednesday, 22nd of April. And finally, a compound bow was located by police during a recent investigation, and it's suspected of being stolen. So if you recognise any of these items or have relevant information that would assist police to locate the owners, please contact PoliceLink on 131444 and quote the corresponding QP number from our My Police Bundaberg and North Burnett Facebook page. And you'll just have to provide some type of proof of ownership upon collection.
0: That's it. And if you do have any further questions about what we've spoken about this morning, do check out the My Police Bundaberg and North Burnett Facebook page. It's updated very regularly. If you do have any questions, you can always ask in that community. Britt, thank you so much as always.
1: No worries, Vic. Thank you.
0: It's Police Wrap. We are live and local with Senior Constable Brittany Duncan on the 4BU Big Brekkie Show.
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11: Hi, this is Normie Rowe. My new theatre show, Normie, The Story So Far, is heading for Bundaberg very soon. 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Normie, The Story So Far.
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0: It's TV Show Tuesday for the movie quiz this morning, and guessing this famous TV show will get you into the draw to win a $50 fuel voucher, all thanks to Rhino Support Coordination, connecting people with quality aged care on the corner of Tent Tyther and Key Street. This line came from legendary actor Leonard Nimoy. He actually wrote the line, and he played Mr. Spock in this great series.
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0: live long and prosper. 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This show came out in the 60s. What show was it, though? Give me a call. 415-300-888. What show was this line in?
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0: Give me a call and have a crack for your chance at winning the prize.

0: Local, getting you started on the workday ahead with better music and more of it. We are coming up on 7:30. Coming up in just a couple of minutes, we've got Book Club, your chance to win a copy of our Book of the Week. But first...
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0: We got Joan from Bernard Heads here. Joan, can you please tell me what TV show this famous line was dropped in?
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3: Was it Star Trek?
0: Was it Star Trek? Joan, you are spot on. Well done.
3: Oh, great.
0: Live long and prosper right back at you, my friend. I'm doing the gesture, by the way. Well done, Joan. You are in with a chance to win a $50 fuel voucher. Congratulations.
3: Thank you very much.
0: My pleasure. The movie quiz will be back tomorrow from 7:15. 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
9: Good morning, Louise Nielsen here with your latest Bundaberg local news. The member for Burnett is assuring locals that the plan for the Paradise Dam rebuild remains solid. It comes after reports Sunwater made the decision last week to abandon its plans to build the replacement wall due to the project being based on what they say is unreliable evidence. MP Stephen Bennett says he's awaiting the water provider's business case.
10: And of course, as we see the business case coming to government in the next month, we look forward to a strategic plan and continuing the work that we've been committed to for a long time, and that's the water security of Paradise Dam.
9: Meantime, the Bundaberg Fruit and Vegetable Growers CEO says she's disappointed to have learnt about this development through media reports. The project is about securing the future of agriculture in the region, and its security is important for investment decisions. The group says growers need certainty for the future and that they will continue to hold the Queensland Government accountable for its election commitment to rebuild the dam. Food Bank Queensland has launched an urgent crisis appeal as it struggles to keep up with soaring demand for emergency food relief. The charity's facing a shortfall of 6 million meals this year, driven by weather impacts, changes in farming technology and rising fuel costs. CEO Brett Kapnick says the gap must be filled urgently or families will go without.
11: That's attributed to a range of factors. So we've had significant weather conditions over the past 12 months. Cyclone Alfred last year certainly has an impact on what happens in this financial year. The other contributing factors are technology and just efficiencies of doing business. So farmers are becoming much more efficient at what they plant and how much they plant.
9: And a teenager's been airlifted to hospital with significant burns following an incident at Gaindar. The Bundaberg-based Life Flight helicopter was called to a private property Sunday evening. The teenager was flown to the Life Flight base and then transported by road to Bundaberg Hospital for further treatment.
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12: Morning, I'm Phoebe Humphrey. The Albanese government's fifth budget tonight will have a focus on housing and tax reform. The capital gains tax discount will be reined in, while there'll be changes to negative gearing. Treasurer Jim Chalmers will deliver the budget at 7:30 p.m. Eastern Standard Time. Aussie passengers have been evacuated from the hantavirus-hit cruise ship. The group of five will now head to the Netherlands before flying into Perth later this week to quarantine. Police have little doubt a body found in Western New South Wales is that of triple murderer Julian Ingram. The discovery was made yesterday by wildlife officers following a months-long manhunt after Ingram killed his pregnant ex and two others. Assistant Commissioner Jim Chalmers will deliver the budget at 7:30 p.m.

0: continued until we found Mr. Ingram. I've said that previously. We had in all intentions of bringing Julian Ingram before a court.
1: And British PM Keir Starmer is facing an uphill battle to survive, with more than 70 of his own Labor MPs calling for his resignation.
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1: In sport, a blow for the Roosters, with star Victor Radley to miss Magic Round after copping a one-game ban. Radley pleading guilty to a grade 2 careless high tackle for his shot on AJ Brimson. He'll miss the Roosters' clash against the Cowboys on Saturday. And former Port Adelaide coach Ken Hinckley has taken over as the favourite to lead the Tasmania Devils in their inaugural season. Former Collingwood coach Nathan Buckley had previously been tipped as the leading candidate. The Devils will enter the comp in 2028. That's the latest news and sport.
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7: Mostly fine this morning, a little bit cloudy. There is still the chance that we'll see some showers later on, though. Showers over the next few days. Today is a top of 25, and it's going to stay that way pretty much over the rest of the week. For Nexus Pools, the best pools in Bundy, today's UV reading is 6, which is high, so remember to slip, slop, slap, seek and slide. At the moment, it's 19 degrees in Burnett Heads.
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0: doing it live and we're doing it local on 1332 4BU 742 on our Tuesday morning. It's the Big Brekkie with Vic.
1: On the Big Breakfast, the book club for Elliot's Bookshop with over 25,000 books to explore. Every day I read the
0: book. Today I am joined by award-winning author Mike Lucas for his new, quite eerie, young adult horror novel, Don't Let Them Leave. Mike, it is great to have you on the show today. How are you doing?
2: Yeah, fine, thank you. Good morning, Vic. Yeah, great to be here. Thanks for inviting me.
0: Absolutely. It's so great to have you on the show. So I think this is certainly one for me. Anyone who likes anything, you know, weird, creepy, mysterious, Don't Let Them Leave is absolutely the read for them. It's been described as kind of a combination of Stephen King novels and Lemony Snicket's A Series of Unfortunate Events. So that's quite a combo.
2: Can't get better than that, can you, really?
0: This is brilliant. So, yes, please tell us a little bit about Don't Let Them Leave.
2: Well, Don't Let Them Leave is set in 1930s Cornwall. As you can tell from my accent, I'm actually from the southwest of England. It's set in 1930s Cornwall, and it follows three children, Charlotte, Jack, and Emily. They become orphans, and then they find out they have a grandmother they're going to live with they didn't know existed. And on the way, bad things kind of happen.
0: Because something is quite off about this grandma.
2: It is. It certainly is.
0: This book's been described as tense, it's pacey, lots of twists, and it takes some inspiration from traditional folklore and myth.
2: Yeah, I mean, I like to write a lot about folklore because nobody really knows what's true about folklore, do they? You know, it's based on certain truths, it's based on, you know, how stories evolve throughout centuries. I think all three of my books really question the truth behind those folklores and what is actually real about them. I love them based on some truth somewhere back there where something happened.
0: Where did these stories come from, you know? Like, there has to be some element of truth in there, some eyewitness account. And so, without giving too much away, of course, because that is the core of this story, for any of our listeners who are unfamiliar with the folklore of Cornwall and of England in general, what are some of the, let's say, the myths that Don't Let Them Leave?
2: Yeah, well, in Cornwall, which is very famous, it's a mining community, there was the folklore, the story of the Knockers. Stephen King famously wrote a book called The Tommyknockers, which were thought to be these small, like, elf-like creatures who lived in the mines. And there were some people who believed they would warn the miners of disaster, and others who believed they were mischievous and would lead them into trouble. And then there are giants. I mean, Jack, I don't know if you've ever seen Jack the Giant Killer. It's a very old film. Giants, which, you know, move the rocks around or live in the mines or leap from one peninsula to another.
0: There's a lot of rich sort of lore to delve into that was quite a gold mine that you've been, a gold vein that you've been mining with. with the creation of this story. So why did you want to bring those sorts of elements into your book?
2: I'll be honest with you, Vic, I don't plan any of my books. So literally, I came back from walking the dog one day and I had this idea about a house that was 300 years old and a grandmother who lived there who may or may not be a little bit older. And that's literally all I knew. And before I knew of it, I was introduced to these three characters. I knew they were being sent away, and I thought, oh, what a better place to send them to some place off of Cornwall. And then that's when I started thinking about, well, hang on, let's maybe bring in the mining here, bring in the folklore. And I always like to put a little bit of a backstory into my novels. And then it's quite, you know, by delving into Cornish folklore, which I knew a little bit about anyway, this came about, and I just end up building upon it.
0: That is amazing. What an imagination that you must have to just see, you know, a grandmother living in her house, and that was enough for you I'm going to take that and I'm going to run with it, and it's blown out into this incredible story full of rich folklore and these amazing characters and these twists and these turns, and good on you. That is amazing.
2: And I think it's worth noting for any writers out there, take that spark. Have trust in yourself, because even now I've written, this is my third book, you still doubt yourself when you start writing just based on this spark, on this idea. But if you trust yourself and you just keep going, have that persistence, things start to evolve.
0: There you go. And here we are with the publication of Don't Let Them Leave. Look, Mike, this has been fantastic. Thank you so much for having a chat today.
2: Thank you. Thank you so much. Thanks for inviting me on.
0: Absolutely. If you love mystery, horror, if you've got a little bit of fascination with folklore, something you might not know too much about but want to delve a little bit more into, if you just love a few spooky twists, then Don't Let Them Leave is the book for you. Written by award-winning author Mike Lucas. It is out now and it's on display at Elliot's Bookshop. Give me a call if you would like to win a copy of your own. 415-300-888. It's the Big Brekkie with Vic and this is Book Club. We are your leaders in local.
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0: My favourite animal in the entire world would have to be the cheetah, the fastest land animal on the planet. They can accelerate from, you know, 0 to 120 k's an hour, as faster as a car on the highway in 3 seconds. They just pew, take off like a bullet. Amazing. The thing is, they also have a few bad qualities. Obviously, they are predators. They're big cats. They're hunters. And mum is teaching her babies to hunt. And to do so, she brings live animals to them. So basically, they torture them and they learn how to kill them themselves. Not exactly pleasant. That is how the natural world works. That's not why they're my favourite animal, by the way. I just want to put that out there. It's the Big Brekkie Show. Secret Sound is up in minutes straight after the 8 o'clock news. $200 could be in your pocket within the next five. So do not miss out. That's up next on the Big Brekkie Show.
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3: Good morning, Louise Nielsen here with your latest Bundaberg local news. Reports Sunwater has pulled the plug on its plans to build a replacement wall at Paradise Dam has concerned local farmers and growers. It's also been announced CEO Glenn Stockton has resigned following almost 6 years at the helm of the company. The Sunwater Board voted last week to abandon the Paradise Dam rebuild, saying the $4.4 billion project was too expensive and based on unreliable evidence. Bundaberg Fruit and Vegetable Growers CEO Bree Watson says the rebuild is about securing the future of agriculture and that growers need certainty for the future. Meantime, Burnett MP Stephen Bennett says he's awaiting the Sunwater business case.
4: Make no mistake, the plan is solid, the dam's solid, more importantly our communities, our agricultural inputs and the economic security of our region is going to be solid. Well, what's also important in our community that we stop the scare campaigns.
3: Rising costs and a drop in donated food are putting Food Bank Queensland under severe pressure this financial year. Interim CEO Brett Kapnick says the charity's struggling to keep up as more families turn to food relief.
5: We've seen the cost of fuel and freight go through the roof in the last few months, and we also need to buy a lot more food than what we previously have. When we talk about donated product, but food banks always had to buy food to meet the demand in staples.
3: In Bundaberg, those in need can receive emergency relief from St. Vincent de Paul Society and Anglican Soup Kitchen. Details are at the food bank website. Meantime, new research is highlighting the sacrifices pet owners are making amidst the rising cost of living. According to Pet Stock Foundation research, 31% of pet owners have gone without groceries and everyday essentials to cover the cost of their animals. It's National Pet Adoption Month, and Pet Stock Foundation's Naomi Mangdalo is calling on locals who are able to support a pet to give these animals in need a chance.
6: Regional and rural communities often have an incredibly strong connection with animals, and local rescue groups in your area really need that support more than ever. The pets waiting for homes are often amazing animals who need a chance.
3: It includes 2 dogs and 6 cats at the Bundaberg RSPCA. And asphalt works are beginning on a key Bundaberg street. Resurfacing works on Burnett Street will get underway during daylight hours instead of overnight, following feedback from residents.
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7: Morning, I'm Phoebe Humphrey. The Finance Minister is making no apologies for the broken promises that are expected in tonight's budget, which is tipped to include massive changes to negative gearing and capital gains tax concessions.
8: I hope that people see all of the decisions we've taken about getting the budget in better shape. Debt will be lower, the deficits will be smaller, the budget will be in a stronger position.
7: Katie Gallagher there on the ABC. There's been another delay for the Aussies returning home from the ship at the centre of the hantavirus outbreak. The group has been sent to the Netherlands in a last-minute detour after a plane failed to arrive in time. They'll arrive in Perth later this week where they'll quarantine. A 12-year-old boy is recovering in hospital after being dragged under a train in Melbourne. It's believed the Year 7 student's backpack got caught between 2 carriages. He's now in a serious condition. And the man charged with the White House Correspondents' Dinner shooting has pleaded not guilty. 31-year-old Cole Allen is facing multiple charges, including attempting to assassinate the president.
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7: In sport, breaking news in the AFL world, Carlton coach Michael Voss has reportedly quit effective immediately. The Blues are currently equal last on the ladder with just 1 win this season. Josh Fraser is set to take over in the interim. And ex-Manly coach Anthony Seibold has spoken out about his sacking in his first public interview, admitting he had a gut feeling after the club's 3rd straight loss. It comes as Seibold reveals he's switching codes, joining AFL club Collingwood in a part-time role for the rest of the season. That's the latest news and sport.
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11: Partly cloudy this morning. There is the chance of a shower or two today. Top of 25 degrees. Pretty much the same over the next few days. Tops of 25 and showers tomorrow and Thursday. For Nexus Pools, the best pools in Bundy, today's UV reading is 6, which is high. So still remember to slip, slop, slap, seek and slide. At the moment, it's 19 degrees in Bagara and it's 7 past 8. Let's play the secret sound.
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11: 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What do you think it could be? 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Remember? Tiny. 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And speaking of tiny, here's Elton John, Tiny Dancer on 4BU. Blue.

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1: The question on everyone's lips is, what's that sound? 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
0: Ray from Maroondon, you're ready to play the secret sound?
2: Oh, yeah, I am. I'm going to lose it again.
0: Let's find out, Ray. Don't sell yourself short just yet. What do you think this could be?
2: Righto. Would it be someone doing up a clip on a watch band?
0: Oh, yes. Tiny, absolutely. Given how many times I've lost mine. Good guess, Ray. Oh, I'm sorry. Not the secret sound today.
2: It's all good.
0: We got Robin from Moore Park here. Robin, for $200, what do you reckon this sound could be?
3: I'm not sure, but nail nippers?
0: Nail clippers. Make sure you don't cut yourself, given how tiny they are. Good guess, Robin. Oh, sorry, though.
3: That's all right. Just a bit of fun, hey?
0: Yeah, absolutely. That's it. We got Diana from Norville here. Diana, what do you think our secret sound could be today?
4: You know, hitting those silver balls together that are on that swinging thing?
0: Yeah, like the little thing that you put on your desk?
4: Yeah.
0: Do not give me one of those. I'll never look away from it. Excellent guess, Diana. But I'm so sorry. Oh, not quite on the mark today.
4: That's okay.
0: $210 will be up for grabs tomorrow morning, straight after 8 o'clock when we play the secret sound next. Think it over. What could this be? Now, remember, your clue is tiny. We're only playing on the Big Brekkie with Vic, live and local on 4BU.
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0: 1332 4BU, and I'm joined this morning in the studio by Dr. Jai from the Dr. Jai Eye Centre. Dr. Jai, sometimes people might notice flashes or floaters in their vision. What causes this?
10: Thanks, Vic. Yeah, look, there are a couple of things that can do it. So the way to think about flashes and floaters is firstly just understand the way the eye is structured. So the back two-thirds of the eye is basically made up of jelly, and we call that the vitreous or the jelly. And the retina sits attached to the jelly, plastered onto the back wall of the eye, and the retina is the film in the camera. Now, as we get a little bit older, around middle age, typically the jelly and the retina separate, and mostly it's a nice separation. It's like a post-it note coming off a smooth table. But often when that happens, there's a little bit of pulling, and when the jelly pulls on the retina, that's when you start to see flashes. And for most people, you go, they'll see flashes, maybe for a couple of months or a couple of weeks, and then they will just stop. And that's when the jelly has nicely separated away. And some people at that stage, they'll start to notice a new floater floating around in the eye. But unfortunately, in a small group of people, the separation is not smooth and neat. Instead, there's a tear. The jelly attaches too strongly, usually around a blood vessel in the retina, and instead of coming off like a post-it note, it comes off like masking tape on a plaster wall, and that's when we get a retinal tear. So the flashes that we see are the jelly pulling on the retina, and the floaters, usually a single onset floater is normal, but if we get more, that can be blood inside the eye and a problem.
0: Thank you, Dr. Jai, for clarifying. Looking forward to finding out more next week.
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0: Leaders and Local on 1332 4BU. It's the Big Brekkie with Vic, half past eight. It's Tuesday, and this morning you have the tricky task of choosing one song from the bloke who Elvis Presley himself described as the greatest singer of all time. That's quite an endorsement if you ask me. And the man in question, Roy Orbison.
1: A candy-coloured clown they call the Sandman.
0: Now, do you like more underrated songs like that one, In Dreams, or do you go for the classic hits?
2: Anything you want, you got it.
0: I mean, You Got It is a classic, but in all honesty, in my opinion, it doesn't get more classic than this bad boy right here. All right, you got the choice between three great Roy Orbison songs. In Dreams, You Got It, or Oh, Pretty Woman. Jump on our Facebook and Instagram page. You still got a little bit of time to vote. The winner will be played next on The Big Brekkie with Vic in just a couple of minutes' time. We are your leaders in local. It's Tuesday on 4BU.
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10: Hi there, this is Louise Nielsen with your latest Bundaberg local news. The Sunwater CEO has resigned following almost 6 years leading the company and amidst the news that the water provider has pulled out of plans to build a replacement wall at Paradise Dam. The Sunwater Board voted last week to abandon the Paradise Dam rebuild, saying the $4.4 billion project was too expensive and based on unreliable evidence. The water provider will submit a business case backing its decision to the government by the end of the month. Meantime, the Bundaberg Fruit and Vegetable Growers CEO says she's disappointed to have learnt about this development through media reports. The group says growers need certainty for the future, and it will continue to hold the Queensland government accountable for its election commitment to rebuild the dam. A teen has been flown to Bundaberg Hospital with significant burns. The Life Flight chopper landed at a private property in Gaynder on Sunday evening and airlifted the patient to the Bundaberg Life Flight base. The team was transported by road to Bundaberg Hospital for further treatment. Rescue shelters around Australia are seeing an increase in pet owners being forced to give up their pets. It sparked a call for those who are able to consider adopting an animal in need. Pet Stock Foundation's Naomi Magdalo says it's due to cost of living pressures, which are creating tough times for shelters as well.
11: Right now, there are nearly 8,000 pets available for adoption on sites like Pet Rescue, which is a huge number. We're talking dogs, cats, and all sorts of animals who are healthy, loved, and just waiting for their person to walk through the door.
10: It includes 2 dogs and 6 cats at the Bundaberg RSPCA. And Bundy is gearing up for its Careers Expo. Job seekers, students and those who want a career change have the chance to connect with employers, career advisors and training organisations at the Bundaberg Multiplex tomorrow. The free event kicks off from 9 a.m.
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12: Morning, I'm Phoebe Humphrey. Aussies who've been stuck on that hantavirus-affected cruise will spend 2 days quarantining in the Netherlands after getting off the ship. Infectious diseases expert Professor Robert Boy.
10: Job seekers, students and those who want a career change have the chance to connect

0: We've flown to Perth.
1: I think it makes sense and cautious measures are important.
0: Audio there on 7. Treasurer Jim Chalmers will hand down the Albanese government's fifth budget tonight. Changes to the capital gains tax discount and negative gearing, cuts to the NDIS and a fuel security package among the measures already made public. New South Wales police say the discovery of a body believed to be Julian Ingram's in the state's central west brings relief. The 37-year-old had been on the run since January after killing his pregnant ex, her aunt and her friend in Lake Cargeligo. And polycystic ovary syndrome, which affects 170 million women worldwide, has been renamed. It will now be known as polyendocrine metabolic ovarian syndrome, or PMOS, because it covers more than just cysts.
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0: In sport, Michael Voss has reportedly quit as coach as Carlton. It's believed he stood down from the position effective immediately. Josh Fraser is set to take over as interim coach of the Blues. And Broncos star Ben Hunt admits he'd be stoked with any position in the Queensland Origin side. The Maroons veteran has been used as a utility over the past few series. Hunt telling Nine he's hoping Slater still has his number.
3: Oh, I'm happy with any role within Origin. I spent 10 minutes in the centres that game, so happy to pop out there anywhere.
0: That's the latest news and sport.
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5: Partly cloudy today. There is the chance of some showers, top of 25 degrees, and pretty much the same over the next few days. Showers and tops of 25 tomorrow and Thursday. For Nexus Pools, the best pools in Bundy, today's UV reading is 6, which is high. So even though it's overcast today, still remember to slip, slop, slap, seek and slide. Right now, it's 20 degrees in Agnes Water.
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0: 1332 4BU, 20 to 9 on the 12th of May today. It's International Nurses Day today. Now, nurses are certainly the backbone of the medical industry, the health industry. They do so much amazing work. If you know a nurse today, make sure to say thank you for all the hard work that they do. Although, one bad experience I did have a nurse was this one time when I was getting blood taken, and this poor woman that soon became poor me couldn't find my vein. I don't know if you've had a blood test taken before, but it's not particularly fun. They got to find the vein so that they can get the needle in and extract the blood, no worries. She couldn't find it, and she kept jamming it in, like, really just having a go at it. Like, this woman was not giving up, and I'm just sitting there in the chair, literally being stabbed. And I'm like, I'm no nurse, but I have a sneaking suspicion this is not how this is supposed to be done. Anyway, apart from that, shout out to all the nurses. And here's some more about why we have International Nurses Day today on the 12th of May.
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2: Hi, it's May 12, International Nurses Day, marking the anniversary of the birth of Florence Nightingale in 1820.
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2: One of the great moments in music in 1960 when Elvis appeared on Frank Sinatra's TV special. Elvis sung Witchcraft, Frank sung Love Me Tender. Apparently it was on this day in 1968 that Reginald Dwight started using the name Elton John.
6: I hate the word Reg anyway, I mean it's just a horrible name.
2: In 1975, Air Supply's Graham Russell and Russell Hitchcock met on the opening day of rehearsals for the Australian production of Jesus Christ Superstar. I'm all out of love, I'm so lost. And remember when Aussie Susie Maroney became the first to swim from Cuba to Florida in 1997?
7: I've swallowed a lot of the salt. Great that it's over now.
2: May 12th birthday, Steve Winwood is 78. The lead singer of the Spencer Davis Group and Traffic made a comeback in the 80s. Actor Gabriel Byrne turns 76. Fantastic in The Usual Suspects.
8: I'm not doing it for you. I'm doing this for me.
2: Kix Brooks from the famed country duo Brooks and Dunn is 71 today. Get down, turn around, go to town, boots, good boogie. Emilio Estevez celebrates his 64th. One of the 80s Rat Pack starred in the Young Guns movies.
9: I sure would like to touch the gun that's going to kill Billy the Kid.
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2: Rami Malek turns 45, won an Academy Award for Bohemian Rhapsody.
12: Don't be so dramatic, darling. 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
2: 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Katharine Hepburn, the winner of 4 Academy Awards for Best Actress, died aged 96 in 2003.
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0: 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This morning you had to pick between 3 of Roy Orbison's greatest hits.

Now, between In Dreams, You Got It, and Pretty Woman, all three had their fans, thanks to everyone who voted on our social media. But one did get more votes than any other. The winner of Tuesday this morning, one of Roy Orbison's greatest hits. Here it is, Pretty Woman on 4BU. We are your leaders in local.

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0: 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Now up next on the show, Hidden Histories, going back in time to visit one of the most important infrastructures in Bundy history, the railway. 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
12: Good morning. This is Louise Nielsen with your latest Bundaberg local news. Uncertainty for local farmers and growers as Sunwater abandons its Paradise Dam rebuild project. The board voted last week to pull the plug on the $4.4 billion plan, saying the project was too expensive and based on unreliable evidence. The water provider will submit a business case backing its decision to the government by the end of the month. Meantime, the Bundaberg Fruit and Vegetables CEO says she's disappointed to have learnt about this development through media reports. The group says growers need certainty for the future and that the group will continue to hold the Queensland Government accountable for its election commitment to rebuild the dam. Food Bank has revealed it's buckling under pressure with a 3 million kilo shortfall in food needed across Queensland this financial year. The charity's launched its winter appeal early as demand for food relief continues to surge. A recent survey shows 54% of people are struggling to afford food.
6: And that's attributed to a range of factors. So we've had significant weather conditions over the past 12 months. Cyclone Alfred last year certainly has an impact on what happens in this financial year. The other contributing factors are technology and just efficiencies of doing business. So farmers are becoming much more efficient at what they plant and how much they plant.
12: That's Food Bank CEO Brett Kapnick there. In Bundaberg, those in need can receive emergency relief from St. Vincent de Paul Society and Anglican Soup Kitchen. And cost of living pressures continue to force people to give up their animals, with almost 8,000 pets up for adoption across the country. It includes 2 dogs and 6 cats. At the Bundaberg RSPCA, Petstock Foundation is encouraging Aussies who can to consider taking home a pet in need.
13: 1 in 6 pet parents have seriously considered rehoming their pet because of financial pressure. And that's really heartbreaking, especially when 69% of pet owners say their pet is family. So there's no judgment here, only compassion.
12: The Foundation's Naomi Mangtalo speaking there. And Bundy is gearing up for its Careers Expo. The event is on at the Bundaberg Multiplex tomorrow from 9 a.m. Job seekers, students and those who want a career change have the chance to connect with employers, career advisors and training organisations.
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2: Morning, I'm Phoebe Humphrey. Jim Chalmers has described tonight's budget as ambitious and difficult. The Treasurer is preparing to hand down the Albanese government's 5th budget with a focus on tax reform, housing and investment. He says it will have more than the usual amount of savings.
14: The budget will be about helping people through this global oil shock at the same time as we reform our tax system and our economy for the future as well.
2: Aussie passengers have been evacuated from the hantavirus-hit cruise ship. The group of 5 will now head to the Netherlands before flying into Perth later this week to quarantine. They were originally expected to land in Australia tonight. Donald Trump has warned the ceasefire with Iran is on life support after rejecting Tehran's latest response to his peace deal. And this year's Eurovision is shaping up to be one of the most politically charged ever. National broadcasters in Spain, the Netherlands, Ireland, Slovenia and Iceland are boycotting the event due to Israel's participation. Australia's Delta Goodrum will perform in the second semi on Thursday.
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2: In sport, Michael Voss has decided to quit Carlton after a disastrous start to the AFL season with just 1 win under their belts. The club is yet to release an official statement. Josh Fraser is set to take over as interim coach. To NRL relief for the Storm, with fullback Sua Falongo set to play against the Eels on Saturday. He's been cleared of a facial fracture after a collision to stop Taylan May from scoring at the weekend. And Tottenham is now 2 points clear of the EPL relegation zone after a 1-1 draw with Leeds. That's the latest news and sport.
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2: Bit wet this morning, had a few showers to start off our day, top of 25 degrees. Looks like it's going to be the same for the next couple of days. Showers and tops of 25 tomorrow and Thursday. For Nexus Pools, the best pools in Bundy, today's UV reading is 6, which is high. So even though it's a little overcast today, still remember slip, slop, slap, seek and slide. Right now it's 21 degrees in North Bundaberg.
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0: We are live and we are local on 1332 4BU. It's the Big Brekkie with Vic, 23 past 9. Let's catch up with the Bundaberg Historical Society.
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0: Time for Hidden Histories with Ross Peddleston from the Bundy Historical Society.
2: Good morning.
0: It's good to have you in. Now, we spoke about the very first railway line that Bundaberg saw, the one at Mount Perry, but it wasn't the only one that sort of had a stamp on history.
2: Absolutely, and that's the Woongarra Railway. Went east from Bundaberg towards the coast. It was largely funded by the Woongarra Shire Council.
0: Okay, there you go.
2: This line, it sort of really centres around Milliken Sugar Mill. Mm-hmm. And Milliken Sugar Mill has been important from the very early days, from the 1880s
0: of course, in
2: Bundaberg. The beginning of the Woongarra line was in fact right in the centre of Bundaberg, because there was a need to connect the Woongarra Mill to the North Coast Railway line. You could actually take goods that were going to shops in the CBD, for example, unload them and take them through to shops in the CBD from that railway line. So that was the first one, 1894. There was a need to go from the Milliken Mill east towards the other mills. In another edition, we talked about all that those 20 mills that were on the coast.
0: And at that time, they needed a way to get between one another.
2: That's right. And some of them pumped juice to Milliken, but not all of them. There were a couple of bigger mills that were not just juice mills, they were bigger operations, and actually made sugar, and that sugar was bagged and had to be taken somewhere. So there was a suggestion that there be a line, and that happened in the next decade or so. So the first thing was a 20-kilometre extension of the line further east. Then, and this is where people will really intersect with people's memories and people's knowledge. From Quinaba, the line turned south along the coast. At the moment, if you go to like the Monrepo Turtle Centre, there is a walking track that goes down to Neilson Park.
0: Right.
2: That is roughly the way that the old railway line went. Neilson Park was the next stop, and then it went through the back of what is now Bagara.
0: Called
2: Sandhills at the time.
0: There you
2: go. It wasn't called Bagara. Bagara is actually a contraction of two words, Barolan and Woongarra.
0: There you go.
2: So both of those names existed, and they needed a new name for the settlement, which people knew as Sandhills. Lots of old people in Bundaberg will still call it Bargarra.
0: Every time I bring someone to town who's not from Bundy, they're just like, oh, can we go to Bargarra?
2: That's true.
0: Well, if it existed, I'd take you there, sure.
2: Bargarra or Bargarra. I know older people who still call it Bargarra.
0: Yep.
2: And that harks back to it's Woongarra, not
0: right,
2: Woongarra.
0: Right, of course.
2: So went through the back of Sandhills, as it was then, to a place called Hollands, which mm-hmm. doesn't exist anymore, and ended up at a station called Pemberton. And again, what it was doing was servicing a really extensive sugar area. But it was then closed for economic reasons.
0: Mm.
2: Before that, it was actually purchased by the Queensland Railways Department, even though it was making a loss. Now, why they did that, I have no idea.
0: I can save it.
2: That was in 1919 to 21, from memory. There was a daily rail motor service, so to Bagara and back, but that only lasted a couple of years. And in my time in Bundaberg, I remember conversations about, oh, we need a railway line to the port. Well, that could have happened in those days, but sugar farmers were concerned that the thing wouldn't be reliable, so they resisted. Mm. And around about the 20s, motorised transport became much more reliable.
0: Mm.
2: Part of that was because of the Second World War, and so all these railway lines had a new competitor, so they were gradually closed. But the line as far as Neilson Park lasted a heck of a lot longer than that, partly because Neilson Park, you know, the surf club was built there. There were bathing boxes. There were excursion trains, they were called. The line was preserved because people wanted to take the train to the beach. That led to the famous railway picnics.
0: Oh,
2: which is
0: right.
2: Which is a fantastic piece,
0: yes,
2: of Bundaberg history. The old steam locomotives with bunting and rosettes all over it, and you know, like it was really big.
0: Yes.
2: It's a story for another day, but that lasted until the 60s and 70s. Eventually the railway line became not viable and was closed in sections. So there's another railway line that was important in its day, doesn't exist now, but is certainly worth remembering.
0: Certainly, and I kind of wish that we still had the railway line that went to the beach, because it'd be cheaper than driving there with the cost of fuel at the moment.
2: Exactly so.
0: You can read more about the railway line in the Bundaberg Historical Museum, as well as plenty of other stories about certain relics throughout Bundaberg's history. Ross, thank you so much, as always.
2: It's my pleasure.
0: That is Ross Peddleston with the Bundaberg Historical Society on 1332 4BE.
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0: will submit a business case backing its decision to the government by the end of the month. Meantime, the Bundaberg Fruit and Vegetables CEO says she's disappointed to have learnt about this development through media reports. The group says growers need certainty for the future and that the group will continue to hold the Queensland government accountable for its election commitment to rebuild the dam. Foodbank has revealed it's buckling under pressure with a 3 million kilo shortfall in food needed across Queensland this financial year. The charity's launched its winter appeal early as demand for food relief continues to surge. A recent survey shows 54% of people are struggling to afford food.
1: And that's attributed to a range of factors. So we've had significant weather conditions over the past 12 months. Cyclone Alfred last year certainly has an impact on what happens in this financial year. The other contributing factors are technology and just efficiencies of doing business. So farmers are becoming much more efficient at what they plant and how much they plant.
0: That's Foodbank CEO Brett Kapnick there. In Bundaberg, those in need can receive emergency relief from St. Vincent de Paul Society and Anglican Soup Kitchen. And cost of living pressures continue to force people to give up their animals, with almost 8,000 pets up for adoption across the country. It includes 2 dogs and 6 cats. At the Bundaberg RSPCA, Pet Stock Foundation is encouraging Aussies who can to consider taking home a pet in need.
2: 1 in 6 pet parents have seriously considered rehoming their pet because of financial pressure. And that's really heartbreaking, especially when 69% of pet owners say their pet is family. So there's no judgment here, only compassion.
0: The Foundation's Naomi Mangtalo speaking there. And Bundy is gearing up for its Careers Expo. The event is on at the Bundaberg Multiplex tomorrow from 9 a.m. Job seekers, students and those who want a career change have the chance to connect with employers, career advisors and training organisations.
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4: Couple of showers today with a top of 25 degrees. Showers tomorrow and on Thursday as well. Top of 25 over the next few days. For Nexus Pools, the best pools in Bundy, today's UV reading is 6, which is high. So remember to slip, slop, slap, seek and slide. At the moment, it's 22 degrees in Avenel Heights.
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0: live and local. It's the Big Brekkie with Vic on 1332 4BU, quarter to 10. It is budget day today. Later tonight, they're going to be announcing where all the funding is going. And obviously, there are a lot of things, demanding attention, cost of living, fuel crisis, rising interest rate. That's all going to be addressed, apparently. And the thing is, I've been doing some budgeting of my own, and the findings are grim. I'll tell you why. I am trying to organise a $30,000 trip to Iceland in the start of 2027, and I've got to do that on a budget of about $85.50.
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0: 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Coming up after 10, you got the Feel Good Workday. John Lennon kicking off the next hour. Following up with another John Mellencamp on the way. And then we're going to break the John streak with Tina Turner. This has been Vic, always happy to host you. Till next time, you have a fine rest of your day.
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